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right, something from Johnny Sansone right there. We had The Lord Is Waiting and The Devil Is Too. And before that, a couple of new tracks from J.P. Source featuring Ann Harris. J.P. on the guitar, Ann Harris on the violin. We had Viper and Jesse May. Before that, three things from Josh White Sr. We had Careless Love, Where Were You Baby, and Free and Equal Blues. We're going to pause for a minute. We'll be right back.

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1: We got some new tracks from Dita Peld right here. We got I Wish You Would, Hesitation Blues, and Dimples all coming up by Dita Peld. She's kind of plays in a jazz vein, but these are all blues covers, and she sounds just great. So check this out. Dita Peld, you're listening to it on the Blues Cruise, 94.9 MMQ.

Hey folks, Samantha Fish here. Today I wanted to play you a little bit of a song from my new record, Paper Doll. I'm playing it on this Martin acoustic guitar. It wasn't recorded acoustic, but I want to do something a little different for you guys today. So here we go. This song's called I'm Done Running. Well.

0: All right, that's a little taste. That song's called I'm Done Running from my new record, Paper Doll, out April 25th. Everywhere albums are sold, streams, dealer's choice, whatever y'all like. I do want to say grab a copy of this issue from vintageguitar.com. I want to say a huge thank you to Vintage Guitar. Y'all been wonderful. See you on the road somewhere. Bye.
1: That was Samantha Fish right there on an acoustic guitar, tearing it up, playing slide guitar. The tune, I believe, is called Slide Blues Fury, although I don't ever hear her say that in the song. But the song's great, and she does a little talking before and after. Before that, we had Beth Nielsen doing Put a Woman in Charge. Beth Nielsen co-wrote that song with Keb Moe. They each cut a version of it, and that's Beth's version right there. Before that, three by Dita Peld, we had Dimples, Hesitation Blues, and I Wish You Would. Dita Peld, brand new release, and it sounds great. We're going to go away just for a sec. We'll be back.
2: Hey, y'all, what's that cooking?
3: Hot barbecue!
2: It's that time of year out in the big city of Charlotte, folks. The Whistle Pig train is back on the tracks, and the smoke is rolling every Friday and Saturday from 11 a.m. until the groceries are gone. Got a hankering for some wood-fired smoky treats? Looking to make a haul on some ground, shake and scratch-made sides and some off-the-rail sauces? Check out the Whistle Pig in Charlotte and get yourself some
3: hot barbecue!
2: We're located at 501 North Cochran, just five blocks north of the Big Red Courthouse. Smack dab in the middle of North End Party Store, Johnson's Lumber, and our noisy neighbors from the north, Canadian National. You can't call because we don't take reservations. Out here, when it's gone, it's gone. You can follow us on Facebook.

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2: 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Or give him a call at 517-881-1269. That's 881-1269. 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
4: All right, check this out. This just popped up on the internet the other day, and what it is Robert Johnson, he wrote the song Crossroads, and he's doing a version of it here, but on the label of this phonograph record... Remember what those were? On the label of this, it says test pressing take two. And they did a test pressing, shelved it somewhere, hid it away, put it somewhere. It is so unbelievably clean. No scratches, no pops, no nothing that you would expect on records recorded in the 30s. And it's just pretty cool to listen to this clean version of Crossroads. Robert Johnson, check it out. 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

0: That was Aki Kumar right there, a guy from Bombay, India originally, lives in San Jose, California now, and has got a great career playing blues harmonica. That song you might recognize was written by The Clash, and he did his version of it, Should I Stay or Should I Go? Before that, Little Ed and the Blues Imperials did a couple things. We had Homeless Blues, and we had Bad All By Myself. And we had three tunes by Robert Johnson. We had I Believe I'll Dust My Broom, They're Red Hot. Those were the original recordings that were put out back in the 60s that were recorded in the late 30s. And Crossroads, a brand new find, a test pressing of it that was never released. And it is incredibly clean, and I hope you enjoyed that. We're going to go away for a minute. We'll be right back.
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2: Cheers, Michael Patrick.
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4: Hot barbecue!
3: It's that time of year out in the big city of Charlotte, folks. The Whistlepig train is back on the tracks and the smoke is rolling every Friday and Saturday from 11 a.m. until the groceries are gone. Got a hankering for some wood-fired smoky treats? Looking to make a haul on some ground, shake and scratch-made sides and some off-the-rails sauces? Check out the Whistlepig in Charlotte and get yourself some
4: hot barbecue!
3: We're located at 501 North Cochran, just 5 blocks north of the Big Red Courthouse. Smack dab in the middle of North End Party Store, Johnson's Lumber, and our noisy neighbors from the north, Canadian National. You can't call because we don't take reservations. Out here, when it's gone,

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3: 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This first cut is the title cut. 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

All right, that was Shamika Copeland right there, Johnny Clyde Copeland's daughter. She's got a bunch of releases out, and she sounds fantastic. We just had Ain't Got Time for Hate, and we had a couple of tunes from Selwyn Birchwood that were on from previous releases. We had Even the Saved Need Saving and Living in a Burning House. And then a couple from his latest release, we had All Hail the Algorithm and The Church of Electric Swamp Funkin' Blues, Selwyn Birchwood. We're going to pause. We'll be right back.

0: performing their internationally flavored spin on music by label founder and jazz composer Greg Hill, it's the Outrospectives. Eldon Kelly, Ralph Armstrong, Galen McKinney, Corey Passaturo, and Tucker Antel.
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2: Michael Patrick Shields stopping in at Dusty Cellar, as I do every month, for my 6 for 60 wine selections, and I'm glad to see Matt Rhodes is here because I have a question. All of these are rated

0: 90 or higher. How do you get to be a 90-point wine?
1: Well, a 90-point wine, as the Wine Spectator says, is a wine that is outstanding, a wine of superior character and style. For our 6 for 60, you enjoy 6 wines for only $10 a bottle.
0: It's 90 points, though. Shouldn't I expect to pay more?
1: There's no exact formula, but it took some work to find 6 wines that were all 90 points or higher and be able to sell for $10 a bottle.
0: I'm glad the diligence you did, but you're making me thirsty. Can I open one of these right now in the wine bar or over at the tap room?
1: Yeah, we'll rotate the 90-point wines throughout the tap room wine bar throughout the month.
0: That's what I like about these visits to Dusty's, because I can shop in the cellar for wine and pastries and whatever other surprises I might find in there. 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Cheers, Matt.
1: Cheers, Michael Patrick.
2: 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Or give him a call at 517-881-1269. That's 881-1269. It's not old, it's vintage. 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
4: Hot barbecue!
3: It's that time of year out in the big city of Charlotte, folks. The Whistle Pig train is back on the tracks and the smoke is rolling every Friday and Saturday from 11 a.m. until the groceries are gone. Got a hankering for some wood-fired smoky treats? Looking to make a haul on some ground, shake and scratch-made sides and some off-the-rail sauces? Check out the Whistle Pig in Charlotte and get yourself some
4: hot barbecue!
3: We're located at 501 North Cochran, just 5 blocks north of the Big Red Courthouse. Smack dab in the middle of North End Party Store, Johnson's Lumber, and our noisy neighbors from the north, Canadian National. You can't call because we don't take reservations. Out here, when it's gone, it's gone. You can follow us on Facebook for weekly updates and menus and some of that dynamite.
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11: 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Remember, it's first come, first served. When the groceries are gone, they are too. They're located at 501 North Cochrane in Charlotte, five blocks north of the courthouse, and their food rocks, let me tell you. All right, people, time to head for the door. I'll tell you what, we had a great show tonight, and thank you very much for sticking around with us. I love playing these tunes for you guys and sponsors. Thank you very much for being there for us. We really appreciate your support. We are going to head out the door. I got an instrumental slide guitar tune. Damon Fowler is doing it. The tune is called Frutia, F-R-U-I-A. T-A, Frutia, is that how you pronounce it? I think so. Check it out. Until next week, people, this is Scott Allman. 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

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The audience is loving the shows. The band members are loving playing together. Geddy Lee, Alex Lifeson, Annika Niles. It's Rush. It's UCR Weekend.

we worked hard for that bad reputation. It's Joan Jett. It's UCR Weekend with Lead for Your Head. A little reggae vibe to this one.

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1: Ultimate Classic Rock Weekend, STP style. It's the captain right here. Do you have weird dreams? Maybe you had too many hot dogs yesterday and you had some kind of weird dreams. Michael Stipe had a dream, Michael from REM. And in his dream, Michael Stipe was at a party where everyone's initials were LB. People like Leonard Bernstein, Leonid Brezhnev, Lenny Bruce, and Lester Bangs. And of course, he wrote a song about it. 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

0: UCR Weekend with Billy Idol. Yes, we're dancing here in the studio too. Billy Idol getting on the road this week, starting his tour in Minnesota. He's calling it the It's a Nice Day to Tour Again, unquote. Mr. Idol on tour through the end of September. You can get his tour dates. And any band that you know and love, maybe go see him, make a road trip this summer. 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

UCR Weekend. It is hard to believe, my friend, that it was a year ago today that that Back to the Beginning concert happened in Birmingham, England, with all those amazing hard rock bands and the final Black Sabbath performance. Of course, that was the last time Ozzy, who we played right there, was ever on stage. He died, what, a couple weeks later? Yeah, that concert was a year ago today. Unbelievable. Luckily, the music lives forever, whether it's Ozzy or Skinner. It's UCR Weekend.

0: Once you hit the 4th of July, man, the summer vibes come in hot like the weather. It's Brian Adams. I'm the captain. We're almost out of here for this 4th of July weekend. We will have the final results from our in-studio hot dog eating competition. And let's just say none of us are Joey Chestnut worthy. Steppenwolf rocking us next.
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Oh, yes, a country born to be wild on the 4th of July. It is Steppenwolf. We are out of here. I want to bow down to the Mustard King, our producer, Bromo, who ate 7 hot dogs for our in-studio hot dog eating competition today. Joe Lomardi, our showrunner, had 5 hot dogs. I had 6 hot dogs, but all hail the Mustard King, Bromo, who won and set a new UCR 4th of July record, grilling them out in the parking lot. Clearly, we had fun today. We hope you did, too. All this rock and roll made us hungry for hot dogs, man. What can we say? Happy 4th of July. God bless America, and God bless rock and roll. We'll see you next weekend for UCR Weekend.

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1: There's no doubt that you've already heard plenty of fireworks going off. 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
1: Michigan crime rankings are one of those things everybody clicks while quietly hoping their town didn't make the list. Well, a new study looked at FBI crime data from cities across the state, counting total reported offenses across several categories. Detroit's numbers are huge. Of course, it's number one. But the rest of the top 20 is where things get a little more interesting. So where does your city land? 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
1: A new analysis dug through FBI numbers to find which Michigan cities reported the most offenses, from property crimes to crimes against people in society. 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
1: There's no doubt that you've already heard plenty of fireworks going off. 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

0: fancy idiots get to hear this.
1: Now, if we're talking about plans or whatever, and you give me a quick thumbs up because you're working, cool. But yeah, sometimes a thumbs up is just like somebody saying, okay.
0: 1 second later.
2: It really is context of the text exchange you're having, though. If you're having some kind of contention and end it with a thumbs up or a K, that's very different than like, what time do you want to meet up for coffee? How about noon? Thumbs up.
1: Yeah, it's weird.
2: You know
1: it's
2: what
1: like
2: I mean?
1: I literally
2: like,
1: just said that same thing. It's so weird. But if, when you say it right after I do hot wings, the point is made so much clearer.
2: Well, I guess I missed your point. Sorry about that.
1: That's okay.
3: 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What is the sound that immediately makes you angry? Like when the woman was taste testing the steak nuggets in the last segment. You could see Maitland's muscles tightening, her jaw clenching. Very relatable. The sound of that lady eating, even if you're distracted by her Michelin rolls. Babendum neck. What is the sound that makes you angry immediately?
4: You guys have one?
2: Yes.
1: Mm-hmm.
2: About a million.
4: Yeah. I got one.
2: But let's get on the phone if you can do the impression. Jasmine, do you think you can do the impression? What is the sound that drives you crazy?
5: I hate on radio commercials when they pour a drink into a glass, like the ice tinkling, and then you hear the can go, and then you're like, glug, into the glass.
2: It doesn't
5: shut the radio off.
2: It doesn't make you want to have a drink like they're thinking it does. It makes you want to not be listening.
5: Exactly. I'm like, power button, shut it off. What? I don't care. Different station until the commercial's over.
2: Jasmine, what about like you're at a restaurant when they're pouring the drink, like refilling your soda or whatever? That doesn't bother you, but it's just when you can only hear the audio. That would be understandable to me. It's totally different.
5: It's more on the radio, but it also bugs me. Like, if people are sitting around me and they're, like, shaking their glass with ice in it.
2: Okay. That's not, that
5: drives me nuts.
2: I can see that. Okay, thank you, Jasmine.
6: This is not a dig on Jasmine, but just from my time phone screening, like what Tommy does, the sound of wind in the background yes. on the radio.
2: Yeah.
6: Oh.
4: Yeah.
6: Makes
2: I always
6: violent.
2: Wonder if it drives... I don't think it drives listeners as people listening... as crazy, not the people calling because they can't hear it, but the people listening. I always wonder if it drives them as crazy as it does us.
4: Probably not. I think we're just more in tune to it.
2: Yeah.
4: Especially since we have headphones on, so we hear it a lot.
6: If you've ever worn the phone screening little headset thing too, there were so many times when I was in that booth where you'd answer it and you have to like yank the earpiece away.
2: It feels so much louder.
6: Oh, it's bad.
2: Loretta in Pennsylvania. Hi, Loretta.
7: Hello, how are you?
2: Good. What is the sound that makes you angry when you hear it?
7: Styrofoam.
2: Like rubbing together?
4: Oh, yeah. Mm-hmm.
7: Like, you know how, like, vacuums, like, they have pieces of styrofoam in them, and, like, you try to pull the vacuum out, and it rubs against the cardboard?
2: Mm-hmm.
4: You mean like when you buy a new one?
2: Like when you get a new one, yeah.
8: Like when you buy a new anything?
7: Oh, it's awful.
8: Yes. Yeah, styrofoam rubbing together is the worst.
2: I never even thought about it. Like, that's always an exciting time. I got a new TV, I got a new vacuum, whatever. Love that sound.
7: Yeah, and it's crazy because I used to work in a factory that all we did was like styrofoam. Like pieces would come out of a line.
4: You worked in a styrofoam factory?
7: And now, yeah. And it was like, oh, I'm fine with this. And then now, since I don't work there, I can't stand it. So I don't know what it is. I don't get it.
4: It's the exposure. You were exposed to it so much that you're like, you hate it now.
2: Yeah.
4: I get it.
2: Thank you, Loretta.
8: No,
2: yeah,
8: I wasn't exposed to it in a styrofoam factory, and I hate it. Like, two pieces of styrofoam rubbing together, that's one of those ones that will make, like, every part of my body tense up when I hear it.
2: Yeah.
8: Like, I hate it.
2: Like when you buy one of those, you know, sort of disposable, cheapo styrofoam coolers, you're like, oh, man, we should get a six-pack of beer and some ice.
4: Mm-hmm.
2: Let's get a cooler from the grocery store, too, and you buy it, and then in the back of the SUV or the car, you just hear it wiggling with the movement of the bumps.
8: Yeah, I won't buy one of those, and I won't be friends with people who are too cheap to buy a real cooler that they can use over again.
4: I can't wait to come to your party in a couple of weeks. I'm going to bring like five styrofoam coolers.
8: I'm going to make you park on the road.
2: And wear styrofoam gloves, Steve, so you can rub your hands together whenever you want.
8: You get
2: very convenient. Won't make your fingers hot at all.
4: But aren't your kids, or weren't they really into like melting styrofoam with...
8: Oh, yeah, but that doesn't make a noise.
4: It was like the acetone.
8: Acetone. Acetone, yeah.

0: make fire jelly. It's amazing. It's like
1: Agent Orange.
0: No, like napalm.
2: Napalm.
0: That's with gasoline, so it's it burns forever, but not quite as explosively. but yeah, that's a good way to get rid of styrofoam.
2: What is the sound that makes you angry when you hear it, especially if it's one where you think other people are going to be fine with it? Casey in Tennessee, what is the sound?
3: Good morning. First of all, I'm sorry, and you probably have opened Pandora's box. If you're a gamer or like you guys, you spend a lot of time with headsets or you're in a call for a lot of times, sounds like this tend to bother you.
4: Mouth breathers
2: on the phone. Yes. Oh, and on headsets in gaming. Mm-hmm. Absolutely true, Casey. Yeah.
4: Or people who breathe really heavy
3: it's
4: when they eat.
3: Awful.
4: Like they're scarfing it down
3: fast. Munching sounds.
0: Yeah.
2: It's like you're pretty good at it.
0: It's like those people that are always stuffed up, so they only can breathe through their mouth while also chewing.
4: Yeah,
0: that's what your nose is for.
4: Like, chill out, man. That food's not running away. It's not going anywhere. Like, slow down.
3: It's a glandular problem. Thank you,
4: Casey.
0: No, they were still there. I was like, what the?
4: I'm that way with smacking of any kind, but smacking gum. I will death stare at somebody for smacking their gum and then smacking food. Mm-hmm.
2: I wonder if I would have hated that as much if my mom didn't hate it so much. Do you know what I mean? Like, I think I was conditioned to.
1: You're chewing like a cow.
2: Yeah. What are you, chewing your cud?
0: Maybe. It's funny. Everybody hates lip smacking, I think, but I've never noticed it like individually with one person that would make me angry. But there was a girl I went to school with who every sentence she started was with a lip smack. So it was always like, so anyway, we went here and then we did this and later in class and tomorrow, like every sentence began that way. And it was so grating to me. I'm like, stop doing
2: eat some cotton balls or something.
0: Yeah. Bad.
2: Corey, what's the sound you hate?
5: Yeah, I work third shift, so I think everybody knows where I'm going with this sound. The lawnmower coming by and waking you up, but gives you that false Doppler effect, like where it's going away, you know, a little, you're like,
2: when it's close to your house.
5: You convince yourself like, no, that was just a plane flying over, like I'm by an airport, and then it gets a little louder and stuff. You're like right by your window and I'm like, okay, thanks. I'm back awake now. You know, right. Yeah. It's always right. My eyes are nice and heavy, you know, and just getting to sleep. But yeah, you hear it farther away and it just gets louder and louder. And
2: you're like, good, they're done. Oh, God, they just started.
5: Yeah.
2: Corey, thank you.
5: Oh, yeah, one pass. Yeah.
2: Third shift must be the work shift that would make you most sensitive to every sound that would make you furious.
1: Yep.
2: Because the noise that keeps you awake when you're deadly tired is extra, exponentially frustrating.
1: Yeah, and it could be anything. It could be birds chirping or like such a normal thing, like the sound of a lawnmower. When you're wide awake in the middle of the day, you don't really think twice about it.
2: Yeah.
0: There's a lot of sounds that are annoying, but a lot of them you can kind of get away from. I think the one that I find the most annoying, though, is somewhere around, I don't know, midnight, and you're laying in bed, and you're...
4: Oh, mosquitoes. Yeah.
0: The midnight mosquito.
2: I felt my heart rate go up.
0: Right?
2: I hate it so bad. The only thing that's even close is the middle of the night smoke detector that... because you know it won't stop.
0: Yeah.
2: It won't. Like, at least the mosquito might bite you and die or go away. That is the mosquito. Oh, God.
0: Because now you know you have to get up and turn a light on and find it.
2: Yeah.
0: You have to.
2: Yeah. Or just keep smacking the side of your head every time you feel something.
0: Yeah.
2: Not very productive. 1-800-947-3979. David in Michigan, what's the sound that drives you crazy?
0: Flip-flops.
6: Okay. I have a lady at work that wears nothing but flip-flops all summer long, and I can hear her coming down the hallway to my office to complain about something. It's always to complain about something. Now, every time I hear a flip-flop, it drives me nuts.
2: But do you think it would be, like, if she had a fun, sunny personality that wasn't always complaining, do you think you would notice the flip-flops as much?
6: It might be a delightful sound if she was bringing me a donut or something nice, right? But it is always the complaint.
2: You know that that bad sound is followed by something you don't want to be a part of anyway. That's understandable. Thank you, David. Let's

0: Steven in Traverse City, what is the thing that drives you bonkers?
1: Jennifer Coolidge's voice.
0: I bet you're not alone on that.
2: Yeah.
0: And boy, she has recently surged in popularity over the last several years. So now her voice is in like every third commercial, it seems like.
2: It does seem that way, yeah.
1: Yeah, I listen to you guys on the app and, you know, three times a commercial I get, oh, hey, it's me, Jennifer Coolidge.
0: It's funny, there was just somebody... Okay, so we got a really angry email from somebody in New York State who's like, you guys are sellouts. Every time you go to break, I hear Jennifer Coolidge. It makes me so mad. Yeah. What happened to you? I'm like, well, we don't pick the people who voice the ads anymore than we pick the ads.
3: We do. Jennifer Coolidge actually reached out to us and said, I'll give you $1 million each if you only play my commercials.
0: And we said,
3: isn't
0: that selling out? Because yes.
3: We sold out.
0: For the record, if that happened... We would take that money.
2: Yes.
3: Oh yeah.
0: And we would be sellouts.
3: Yeah.
0: And it would be worth it.
3: Any politician too? Kidding. You wanna pay me off? No problem.
2: I'll take bribes.
0: You mean gifts.
2: I'll take gifts.
3: Right, yeah.
2: Oh yeah.
4: Makes me want a hot dog real bad.
0: That's all I wanted to do as soon as he said that.
5: Oh yeah.
3: Yeah, it's weird. She had a strange rise to fame because she was Stifler's mom and then went away for 25 years and then
5: I think it was White Lotus.
0: Yeah.
3: And now she's huge.
0: I mean, she did a bunch of those mockumentaries, Best in Show and everything like that, but she was a small part in all
2: of
0: those.
2: Yeah, she's definitely like part of the gang a little bit. But.
5: She was in you know how they make different versions of Cinderella's movies?
0: Yes.
5: It was a Cinderella story with Hilary Duff. She was the evil stepmom. And
0: cast in that.
5: Oh, it was so funny.
0: What about the sound of hammering on the floor below you while you're at work and you can feel it in your feet?
3: That one's bad.
2: I don't really like the inconsistency of hammers.
3: Yeah. I have one that drives me insane that I know everyone else will probably say, oh, I love that sound. Wind chimes. I've always hated the sound of wind chimes.
0: I like the bamboo ones, but I don't like the ones that sound like high-pitched bells.
3: Ugh, my mom always had them on like out in the backyard. She'd have a little wind chime hanging from a tree or hanging
0: like one
3: from...
0: or a bunch. I hate when people have a bunch.
3: I hate
0: what do you store
3: so much.
2: Yeah, if there's too many, worse. I just assume you're in the set of Twister. Oh, must be coming.
0: Okay, Andrew's got one. This is absolutely 100% universal.
5: Oh.
0: You close your eyes, you're falling asleep. Man's best friend, woman's best friend is laying on the floor next to you. And Andrew, what do you hear?
6: Dog crotch slopping.
3: Slopping.
2: Yeah,
0: crotch slopping.
2: Yeah, crotch slopping.
6: It gives me visceral anger.
0: Yes.
2: Yeah.
0: And then and when you look down and they've got the lipstick out because they're having such a great time, you know it's going to go a long time.
2: Yeah.
0: Come on, man. That thing is sparkling.
6: Everything.
0: Yep.
2: Yeah.
0: Thank you, Andrew.
5: I almost hate it more, too, when cats do it because you can hear them swallow.
0: You can hear cats swallow?
5: When they're crotch slopping,
0: Every time you say crotch slopping, I hear it like the crotch slopping.
5: Yum.
3: Like Fred
2: Rogers. Yeah, that's how they that's
3: crotch slopping.
0: Yum.
2: That's what they're thinking.
0: Yeah. All right, what are the sounds?
3: Oh, man.
0: That make you crazy. Angry as soon as you hear them. Tara has one coming up that is absolutely dead on. And I know for a fact I've done it. And I hate when I do it, too. Back in a minute. It is the Free Beer and Hot Wings Show.
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3: What is the sound that instantly makes you angry? Like earlier when Hot Wings did the impression of the mosquito buzzing in your ear as you're trying to fall asleep. That raised, even though I knew it wasn't real, it raised my blood pressure momentarily. Little tiny spike. What are the things? This is Tara in Michigan. Hi, Tara. What is the sound that makes you angry when you hear it?
4: Okay, it literally makes me want to jump off a bridge, but it is when somebody sucks up their snot through their navel cavity.
3: When suck up their snot?
5: Especially when you can hear the whatever it is break free.
3: The crackle?
5: Yeah, mm-hmm. So it kind of goes like...
3: Now, what about like if somebody has the sniffles, Tara, and they're like that? Or does it have to be the big rip snort?
4: Oh, no, it's got to be the big where you got a hock a loogie after.
3: Yes. Yeah, that is visceral, isn't it?
4: Ugh. That's awful.
3: It is. Let's see. Colleen. Hello, Colleen.
6: Hey, bud.
3: Hey, bud. Hey. What's the sound that makes you crazy?
6: When you're calling someone, that like ringing tone. I did it for you guys.
3: Like
6: but
3: this,
6: it just
3: you
6: sends
3: hate
6: a chill down my spine.
3: The simulated sound of the phone ringing so you know it's calling, that thing? Like the brrrr?
6: Yes. So like back in the day when they had the ring back tones, that was like a godsend for me.
3: Oh, yeah. And then they went away. That
5: ring
3: is awful.
5: Tones, man.
6: We need to bring that back.
3: I'm surprised you can't change the setting on your own phone so that you get something.
6: You know, I've never actually tried, so.
3: We'll get some texts. Maybe this will be a big day. Thank you. Thank you for your sacrifice.
6: Yeah, thank you.
3: Appreciate it. Let's see. Bob in Wyoming. Hi, Bob.
7: Hey, how's it going?
3: Good. Bob's in Casper. We were in Casper 2 weeks ago.
8: We were in Casper.
3: Man, did we have a good time, Bob.
8: Hey,
3: Bob, what's the sound that drives you crazy?
7: Cat throwing up.
0: Oh, yeah.
3: The predictive. Same for dogs. That dog one, because you know it's going to be sound. It's going to sound like somebody dropped bean soup in a second.
0: Yeah,
3: on the
7: bad.
3: Floor.
7: Yep.
3: And then you got to hear them make the choice to lick it or leave it. No good.
7: Oh,
3: that's
7: yeah.
3: a good show on TLC.
7: Yeah,
3: by the
7: usually
3: way.
7: You try to get them and clean it up before they get to that. Yep.
3: Thank you, Bob.
9: That one doesn't make me mad. It just makes me sad.
3: yes.
9: Oh.
3: Yeah, because you know what's coming after
9: man.
3: That.
9: Man. Yeah.
3: Absolutely true. Let's see. Derek's got one. It's like you're my parents on this one. What is the sound that makes you bonkers?
10: I can't stand when people do not lift their feet when they walk.
3: It's pretty awesome.
10: It drives me mad.
9: Yeah, I agree. Foot draggers.
5: Yeah, that's a good one.
3: 1-800-947-3979. What's one for you, Steve? Do you have any more?
5: Man, the first one that came to mind was by far it was the wind chimes.
3: Wind chimes.
5: Yeah, I cannot stand wind chimes.
3: Like really? If you
0: like
3: did
0: at all.
3: Like if
0: at
3: your
0: all.
3: Family rented an Airbnb or whatever,
5: mm-hmm.
3: you've done that before, right?
5: Yeah.
3: If the owners had wind chimes,
5: I'd take them down.
3: You'd take them down.
5: Absolutely.
3: First thing.
5: Yep. You know what? another sound that really really gets to me is that sound when if you're in the car, maybe a window is not completely shut, or if somebody got in and didn't quite close the door, so there's not the seal. So you just kind of hear that little.
3: Oh. For me, it's similarly, it's when one person opens the window, but there's not the one to balance it.
5: Oh, that gets to my wife.
3: There's a little bit of pressure change. Oh, God.
9: Yeah,
3: it makes me crazy.
9: I looked it up at some point. Like, that's got a name when you have the way the...
0: waffling or something?
9: The wind. No, like a scientific name.
0: Oh.
9: And I don't remember what it is, but, you know, like wind oscillation or something. But it's like, that yeah, it hurts your ears. It's that pressure. I had kind of similarly, when the windows are down on my Suburban, the seat belt in the back seat behind me doesn't

0: have quite the same tension that it used to. Mm-hmm. So the wind will hit it, and it's like smack, smack, smack, smack, smack, smack, smack, smack, smack, smack, smack.
1: Oh, yeah, that is.
0: But it's not that fast. It's like bump, bump.
2: Just like, enough.
0: Mm-hmm. Yeah, it's like, God dang it.
1: Daniel, you've got one in West Michigan. It's very specific. I mean, they're all specific, but yours is more niche, I think. What is it?
3: Hey, buds. Hey, love the show.
1: Thank you.
3: So, yeah, do you guys remember, well, I don't know about free beer or hot wings, but like Maitland, Kelly, do you guys remember the planners you used to get like in middle school and it had the 3D printed image on the front of them? Like, yeah, like kids that would take their fingernails and run them across them and they make that like high pitched, like,
0: Yeah, the 3D image ones, yeah, they have the raised plastic bumps.
2: It's like texture.
0: The texture is what it refracts the light so that it looks like it's 3D. But
1: You would know it if you saw it. I believe you. Where like you turn it one way and it looks like one thing, you turn it the other and it changes. Oh, that would drive me crazy.
3: You would get me to run out of a room with that.
1: At least time has marched on. Like, it's not still there. So thank you, Daniel. Let's hear from Leanne on Cape Cod with Pixie 103. We're coming to see you. I mean, we're coming to see your area. Maybe we'll see you. Leanne, what's the thing that makes your head hurt as soon as you hear it?
4: When somebody takes a metal utensil and scrapes inside of metal pan.
5: Oh, I hate that so much. If you're using a metal pan, use a wooden spatula or a plastic spatula. You don't do metal on metal. God, my hands are so clenched right now.
0: Yeah, that's bad.
2: Oh, similar to that.
4: Right up my spine.
1: What about teeth draggers on the fork?
4: God.
1: That one makes my teeth feel weird just thinking about
2: that. That one at least isn't super loud.
1: Thank you, Leanne.
2: You can't hear that one as loud. But yeah, I mean, similar to what Leanne just said, but the fork and knife cutting something. Plate. Yeah. When you cut a little too aggressively and you get that.
0: When it slides.
2: Kind of high pitched, like.
0: Yeah. But I hate that. Yeah. I hate that. I hate that. I hate a certain kind of car when I hear it.
2: What kind?
0: It's almost always a teenager and it's an older Japanese car that's been stanced and they always have a tailpipe that's the size of a coffee can, but it's loud, like it's high pitched. So it's like, I hate that noise. It just drives me crazy. Because when I hear that noise, I also know that it's a stupid looking, pointless car and an idiot driving it. So it's like all the things.
1: It's offensive on several levels.
0: That annoy me, yes. Obviously, I like cars. I like almost all car culture. That one I don't get. I hate it.
1: One time when I was trying to buy a house, my car was in the shop and they said, we got free loaners. And they gave me one of those.
0: They gave you an old car.
2: They gave you like a Fast and a Furious car. Yeah.
1: And so I only had it for a weekend, but I go to this open house and it was the house that I eventually bought and the realtor that we eventually used. But when he said, when I went in and when I left, he said, let me show you another house that's just down the street. I go, okay. So I get in that car.
2: Pull up looking like Paul Walker.
1: Drive like six houses and go in and I go, I know you're not judging. You're going to say you're not judging.
0: Yeah.
1: That's not my car. So don't go back and tell the owners of these houses that I can't even afford a car.
0: Yeah.
1: And that I, you know, like, don't tell them that I'm not eligible.
2: Vin Diesel's moving in next door.
1: And he didn't
2: turning the place into a chop shop.
0: I mean, I'll humor this guy, but he's got like 71 payday loans right now.
1: Right? That guy is looking for a place that buys gold right now. More on the way. It is the Free Beer and Otwig Show.
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7: These are questions to ask your crush over text. So if you're a bad texter, like, you know, that was one of the complaints a lot of times about women on dating apps is they will do stuff to spur conversation and then get back cool. From dudes, right?
5: Yeah.
7: Pretty common.
5: Yeah.
7: You got to do better than that.
8: Yeah.
7: So I have all these questions. I'm going to ask each of you one and then move on. The next person gets one. So we'll just rotate.
8: Okay.
7: And they can be fast answers.
8: All right.
7: Who's first?
5: I'll go.
7: Kelly, who was your first celebrity crush?
5: Ooh, first celebrity crush. Oh, definitely one of JTT, Jonathan Taylor Thomas.
7: Oh, love from Home them. Improvement. Mm.
5: Yeah. And then what were the Lawrence brothers? I always thought
7: Joey?
5: They were super cute.
7: And Matthew?
5: Yeah.
7: Yeah.
5: Mm-hmm.
8: What was Matthew in?
7: Kelly's Dreams.
8: Yeah. Yeah. He was in something, but I don't remember.
7: Yeah.
8: And
7: Steve,
8: Joey,
7: who was your first celebrity crush?
8: Whoa.
7: Yeah.
8: Jody Sweetin.
7: From Full House.
8: Full House, yeah.
7: Ellen?
9: David Spade.
7: Is there another David Spade?
9: No.
7: Just the one.
9: The David Spade.
7: Okay.
4: Somebody my age was probably Alyssa Milano. Before that, I had a little bit of a crush on Daisy Duke.
7: That's exactly mine.
4: But
7: there were only two women in the 80s.
4: But I was like nine.
7: Yeah.
4: You know, so
7: yeah,
4: but she was in bikinis a lot. So.
7: Yeah. Yeah, that was a game changer.
4: But as a person who was actually my age, yeah, probably Alyssa Milano.
7: Steve, what's your favorite movie?
8: God, it feels generic to say Shawshank, but. That's such a good movie.
7: It's not Money Pit?
8: No.
7: Can't say that when you're talking to somebody new on a dating app.
8: No, definitely
7: My favorite
8: not.
7: Movie's Money Pit. Okay, hey, where'd you go?
9: What's your favorite quote? Have you heard the laugh? Like,
7: call me right now.
9: No, don't do it.
8: Do you want me to pull it up right now?
7: No, we got to move on. Maitland, what's something you spend too much money on?
9: Oh, probably my nails.
7: Hummings, what's your most impressive skill?
4: Woodworking.
7: Okay. Kelly, when are we hanging out next? I'm just going in order.
5: Are you trying to grab lunch after the show?
7: No, I got
5: we're
7: things
5: hanging
7: to do.
5: Out right now.
7: This is it.
5: All right.
7: Six, Steve, what's one song you know every word of?
8: Fresh Prince of Bel-Air theme song.
7: You do? The whole thing?
8: Mm-hmm.
7: Even the second verse nobody knows?
8: Yeah, I think so.
7: Do it.
8: I need the music.
7: What? I'm just kidding. There's not a second verse.
4: Yeah, he said nobody knows it.
5: Right? Yeah, also, if you know it, you can do it without the music.
7: Yeah.
8: No, but I need the music to really get in the feels.
5: I could do every word of an umbop for you right now without...
7: Of what?
5: Umbop. Shoo-ba-dop-a-dop-doo-wop. Doo-wee-dop-a-dop-doo-yeah-yeah.
7: What are the actual words, though? What? I didn't say, what's a song you know the sounds of?
5: Plant a seed, plant a flower, plant a rose. You can plant any one of those. You plant it to find out which one grows. It's a secret that no one knows. No
8: are
5: one.
8: Are those seriously the words to that?
5: Yeah, I know every word to that.
7: I've never listened to the real words.
5: I told
7: words.
5: You guys I did slam poetry, and all I did was say Oom-bop by Hanson, and when people caught on, they were pissed at me.
7: Yeah, they should have been.

0: Maitland, what's your dream job?
1: It feels corny to say this. So I'll say fashion designer.
0: Too late. Already deleted the contact. That took way too long. Fashion designer.
1: That'd be fun.
0: Yeah, I suppose. That was very mean. I'm sorry.
1: It's okay. I'll take it back.
0: Hot Wings.
2: Yes.
0: Play any instruments? I already know the answer.
2: Yes, I do. I play the saxophone.
0: Kelly, what's your favorite animal?
3: Oh, my favorite animal? I really like manatees a lot.
0: You stole that from Maitland.
3: And sloths.
0: You never once talked about manatees before Maitland started.
1: This is why
0: people said we can't have two women on the show. Kelly's jealous and trying to steal Maitland's things.
2: Yeah, you
3: I
2: both
3: just
2: love
3: saw a
2: your
3: video of a manatee named Paula coming up to a diver. And he was like, there's Paula. Aww. I was like, that is an adorable manatee. But I mean, I like sloths too. I like
0: sloths
3: dogs.
0: Are pretty good.
4: Well, what about a slow loris?
3: What is a slow loris? Yeah,
4: those things cool. That are, I don't even know what they are, but they just move really slow.
2: I feel like they're part of maybe part of the sloth family.
4: Are they?
2: In some manner? Maybe.
3: First time I've ever heard of that thing.
1: Those things are crazy.
2: Yeah.
4: Right?
2: Yeah, they're interesting looking. Yeah.
0: Steve, fiction or nonfiction?
4: Oh, I never remember which one is which.
2: Come on, man. What?
0: Do you need to hear the music before you answer this? Fiction is fake. Nonfiction is real.
4: Yeah, I always think that it should be the other way.
0: It's not.
2: Yeah,
4: I like real stuff.
0: Okay. Maitland, how many pair of shoes do you have? Pairs of shoes.
1: 10.
0: Are you sure?
1: Yeah.
0: Who do you think has the most shoes on the show?
1: Kelly.
0: How many do you have, Kelly?
3: A lot.
0: 20?
3: Yeah, for sure.
0: Are you carrying them in your abdomen? Why did that sound weird?
3: I don't like some of the shoes that I have, so it makes me feel bad that I have so many of them. I just got rid of my hooker boots that I haven't worn those since I left Atlanta.
0: Since you got the job?
3: Yeah. I didn't need to anymore, you know?
4: Wow, the slow loris is nature's only venomous primate.
2: Oh, wow. Okay, good to know. Okay, so don't anger that monkey.
4: It's got huge eyes.
0: Kelly, what was the first musical artist you ever got obsessed with?
3: Oh, Mariah Carey.
0: Steve, what's the best meal you've ever eaten? One meal.
4: One meal? Oh, that's not fair. So many good meals out there.
0: Was it the beef ravioli your mommy brought you on your plane to spring break?
2: Yeah, was that your best meal?
3: Was it the meatloaf that my husband and I made you after y'all had your second baby?
4: Meatloaf was good.
3: Yeah.
4: And by the way, those were Wawa hoagies that my mommy brought me to my airplane.
0: She didn't even make them herself, huh?
2: Yeah.
1: Mommy, I need my Wawa.
2: In my brain, it's always been like a 14x9 deep dish.
1: Yeah.
0: Me too. Me too. With
2: like something
0: tin foil
2: with
0: on top
2: foil
0: with,
2: on it, yes.
0: With toothpicks in the top.
2: Yeah. Uh-huh. Yeah, so that it didn't touch the cheese.
4: Well, yeah, I mean, you don't want to ruin it. You don't want the cheese to stick to the foil.
2: And she had you eat it with a serving spoon.
0: What's the actual best meal you've ever had?
4: Man, that meal that we had when we were in, was it Atlanta for radio camp? And we went to that Brazilian steakhouse.
1: Oh, man,
4: yeah,
1: that place
4: with
1: is
4: our friend right. Doug.
0: And we laughed and ate Tracy Doug in the show.
4: That was, I mean,
0: we laughed and ate so much.
4: It was an amazing meal, but just that whole experience was so much fun.
2: It was fun.
0: Oh, that's a good one.
4: Yeah, I've never had the meat sweats like I had that night, and it was so great.
3: Oh, man, they're little rolls, too. They're like cheesy rolls. I used to date one of those. Somebody worked there, and he'd come back with like a bag of those.
0: I'm sure there's no calories in each one of those.
3: No.
0: And all I do is put a wad of butter on it, shove it down my gape.
4: I just remember walking into that place. We immediately started laughing. We laughed throughout the entire meal.
2: Yeah.
4: And then we walked out laughing.
0: It was great.
2: It was a fun meal.
0: That was good. We learned a lot that night. Maitland, what's a movie you can watch over and over and over and over and over and over again and never get sick of it?
1: The Devil Wears Prada.
0: Mm.
3: Great movie.
0: Howings, when was the last time you got stage fright?
2: Wow. I don't know that I ever have.
0: Never ever?
2: Not really.
3: You don't get nervous before our live shows? I guess.
2: Well, getting a little nervous is totally different than stage fright, though. Like, where I'm like afraid, like, I'm like, oh no, I'm not sure this is going to go well. This is like, I don't have doom and gloom feelings when I go on a stage.
3: When we did those improv, what were they called? Our impromptu TED Talks?
0: TED Talks.
3: During the live show? That was total improv. Every time I was terrified. I was like, I'm going to suck.
0: Oh, I love those so much.
3: I loved them too. Yeah. But man, every time they caused me stage fright. Every time. I don't even know if people laughed at the things I said because I blacked out. Yeah.

0: I think I'd look at Steve afterwards and be like, here's the microphone, and I'd be shaking, handing it to him.
1: Yeah.
2: Four of the ones you did were really good.
0: Yeah, and I think we had like 11 live shows.
2: No, they were good. I thought everybody killed on those.
0: Yeah, those were fun.
2: I'm overconfident, though, so I'm like, this is gonna kill! They must not get it. Bad audience.
3: Is this mic on? Hello?
2: Yeah.
3: Hello?
2: Let's see. Kelly.
0: Yeah.
2: What's your biggest pet peeve?
0: When people smack their gum. I hate it. Honestly, if I can hear you chewing anything because your mouth is open and you're smacking. Don't
2: yeah.
0: Like that.
2: Yeah. Steve, what famous person would you like to have swing by your house and hang out?
3: Oh, the boss.
2: Oh, that's a good one.
3: Yeah.
2: Did you see he jumped on stage with John Mellencamp and they did Pink Houses together?
3: Did
2: Is there anything more American and Americana than those two doing a duet? Maitland, these are all questions you can ask your new boo when you're goofing. Would you rather be rich or famous?
4: Rich. I got a lot of debt.
2: Yeah?
4: Yeah.
2: Fame doesn't pay the student loans.
3: No. I mean, fame could eventually lead to riches, though, right?
1: You but also, think? If you have riches, you probably end up famous anyway. Look at a guy like Warren Buffett. He doesn't try to be famous, but he is. Like, it still comes along
2: yeah,
1: with
2: but,
1: it.
2: I mean, yeah. He's the most. He was the richest person in the world right. for a while.
1: Right.
2: Also, not everybody's that. But if you could be rich without yeah. being in the top 1,000.
4: I'd rather be rich and be able to, like, live my life the yeah. way I want to, and nobody's in my business.
1: Yeah, mm-hmm. I think that would be awesome. Yeah.
2: Howings, what's your favorite vice? I swear to God, if you answer, well, hold a bench vice that'll help you file your, I will smack your face.
1: I mean, I don't know if driving is considered a vice,
3: no.
1: but I guess it is for
3: no,
1: me.
3: Well, vice is a bad thing that you right, enjoy
1: then,
3: doing.
1: All right, then gummy bears. Eating gummy bears. I freaking love them.
0: No, it's got to be like stealing or killing crack.
1: Yeah. Okay, stealing crack. Yes, yeah. That's my favorite vice is stealing.
3: Like you don't do crack, you just steal it. You're like the Robin Hood of crack.
1: Yeah.
0: Like when bad people get murdered, you find out like, yeah, this guy was a pedophile and he was trying to be all crazy, so they had to take him out. I'm like, I actually kind of like that.
2: That's your vice?
3: Is that a vice, though?
1: Because no. So that's more of a vice than me going out for a drive?
2: Neither of those are vices.
0: How is the vice a bad thing?
1: So Kelly enjoys murder.
0: Yeah. That's
1: and
0: bad
1: I
0: behavior.
1: To take a drive.
0: That's a vice.
2: Well, neither of what you said are vices.
1: I'm ruining the environment.
3: If Kelly,
1: how's that not a vice?
3: If Kelly enjoyed doing the murdering, that's probably a vice.
4: If Kelly's
2: vice,
4: like if Kelly, you're like, I love murdering. That's my vice. I can't
0: love
4: go a day without
0: people
4: murdering.
0: Who deserve to be murdered.
2: But have you ever done it?
0: No, but I wish.
2: Then it's not your
1: okay,
2: vice,
1: Dexter.
0: Well, my vice isn't cool. What I paw my knuckles. Like, what vice do I have?
2: Weed.
1: Yeah, weed. It's the only, like, you do
4: that's
1: it, like,
4: legal.
1: 9 times a day.
3: Yeah,
2: it's still a vice.
0: It's legal. Yeah. How is it a vice? How is it bad if it's legal?
2: Alcohol's a vice. Cigarettes are a vice.
1: Gambling
2: those are legal.
1: Is a vice.
2: Gambling.
0: Oh, but those all make people terrible. Weed doesn't do that.
3: No.
1: No, it only makes, oh, it only makes you rad all the
0: yeah,
1: time.
0: Yeah, exactly. Thank you, Hot Wings. That's my thoughts exactly. It's like you're in my head.
2: Yeah, you don't smell like a highway skunk most of the time.
0: Yeah.
3: More.
2: Kelly, what's your next big purchase?
0: Probably a trip somewhere. Like we're going on one tomorrow.
2: Yeah.
0: But I purchased that like before Christmas.
2: I understand.
0: Yeah.
2: Steve, you like big parties? Small groups?
3: Small groups.
2: Me too. Yeah. Maitland, do you have any recurring dreams?
4: Yeah. Yeah.
2: What is it?
4: Tornadoes.
2: Really?
4: Yeah.
2: That you always
4: was
2: run
4: when I was
2: from
4: like,
2: them?
4: Well, yeah, when I was like 5, every night for like a year, I would dream about tornadoes. And now every so often when I dream about tornadoes, I wake up and I'm really scared.
2: That is no fun. Hotlings, what's your favorite childhood memory?
1: Oh my gosh. Probably. I think I'm kind of with Steve. Sometimes I forget my childhood, like what was going on during.
3: Preach, brother.
1: Probably hanging out with my friends, like riding bikes and going to the beach. Like we would always just have a blast. It's not really one specific moment. It's just we would do that all the time.
2: Are you guys all this way? Steve is that way. Kelly, do you have a favorite childhood moment?
0: Oh, yeah, definitely.
2: What is it?
0: We'll never forget my Grandma Cheese and my Pappy when they were still young enough to go to the beach with us. We'd spend our summers in Connecticut with them.
3: You would summer in Connecticut.
0: Yeah, we would summer in Connecticut.
1: Yeah, you would.
2: Before returning home to

0: Lake House.
1: And my pappy had that house in his family for like over 100 years. And so it was this little like wooden shack of a beach house. It was cool. And they were still young enough where they could go sit out in the sun and be cozy. And my grandma went to Stop and Shop. She got us a whole bunch of different like Stop and Shop subs. And we sat out on the beach. And it was like, I remember thinking this is probably one of the last years that my grandparents will full on do beach days with us. Because we were getting to be that age where we could also go down there by ourselves. And that was like my absolute favorite memory. We'd spend the whole day on the beach.
0: Aylin, do you have a favorite childhood memory?
2: Yeah. Yeah. I think it was when I was learning how to ride a bike without training wheels. And my dad had set up a ring with the hose in like the grass off the driveway. And he was like, just practice on that. Because for whatever reason, I was terrified to go on a hard surface. So I'll just, if I fall, I'm falling in the grass.
0: Yeah.
2: But then he and my middle sister, Paige, were riding bikes in the driveway, like just doing little loops. So my dad was on his bike. She was on her little one with training wheels. And I was just over there by myself doing loops in the grass. And so I was like, screw it. And I zoomed over to the driveway and started going around with them. And Paige was just like, you're doing it. And my dad was like, oh my God, you did it.
0: That's awesome.
2: That was really cute. Yeah,
0: that's a good one. Cool. That's a really good one. Let's see. Hot Wings, what's next on your bucket list?
3: I would like to go to Europe. I'd love to do Oktoberfest. My buddies and I have talked about that for years. It's just hard logistically with all three of us because we still all have jobs that don't necessarily correspond to the same time frames. But I would love to do that.
0: That would be fun.
3: Kelly,
0: you can bring three things to a deserted island. What are they?
1: Well, dessert, now that you've put that in my head, obviously.
4: It's like a sheet cake.
1: Yeah, no, banana cream pie is my favorite. So a banana cream pie.
0: Okay, that's going to travel well.
1: My favorite book and...
0: you don't want a new book? You just want the same book to read over and over?
1: Yeah. Yeah, for sure.
3: And that's the anarchist cookbook?
1: Absolutely. Yeah. I was going to say something else, and I'm not going to say that. And then some way to listen to music, if I can do that. Like a, I don't know, like a CD player or something. I don't know, because you have to plug that in. That's a terrible idea. What would my third thing be?
3: Solar powered.
1: Oh, no, my third thing would be a sleeping bag.
0: Oh, that's a smart choice. There's so many more. We only got 40.
3: But no lighter, so you just froze to death.
1: I know how to make a fire.
0: Do you?
1: I got this.
4: But if it's nice weather, you don't need a fire.
1: Yeah.
3: Yeah.
0: Yeah. Yeah,
3: if you run fast enough without lube.
0: It's always good weather on a deserted island. That's what they say.
3: Yeah.
0: We don't know where it is.
4: Look at Tom Hanks. He
0: might be in the North Atlantic.
4: Yeah, he survived.
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0: With his little,
1: he's a dirty boy.
0: Purple-headed worm.
2: Ew, it's only purple if you squeeze it. Remember, we learned that yesterday.
0: Yeah, if you squeeze it too hard, it's purple. Otherwise, it's pink.
2: He's forever pink.
3: 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Have you heard of the rule of four sixes? This is going to apply most to you.
0: Okay, so it's
3: you are single.
0: Awesome people. Oh, that's because I was cool.
3: It's and awesome. Oh, you have to be both single and awesome for this to apply. I don't want to break you down.
0: Good, yeah.
3: Though I guess it applies to everyone. This is a rule that some women are using when it comes to finding someone.
0: Okay.
3: The rule of four sixes. Now, some say a man has to have all four. Others, with slightly lower standards, are saying three of four or two of four. Would you like to know what the four sixes are?
0: Well, I would be very interested.
3: Number one, at least 6 feet tall.
0: Woohoo! Mm-hmm. Barely. Right. Barely, but I'm a hair over.
3: Six-pack of abs.
2: All right.
0: I'm almost positive I have those under my fat.
3: Everybody has them.
0: Yeah.
1: Yeah, they're all there.
3: Abs are built in the kitchen, not the gym.
1: That's what Tony Horton said.
3: Someone told me once.
0: If I suck my belly in just a little bit, like I have lines on the sides where the ends of the abs would probably be, but you can't really count them.
3: Yeah, if there's a famine, at some point, I will have abs. Mm-hmm.
0: I feel like if somebody's standards aren't crazy high, I'm close enough.
3: So you don't have?
0: I'm in pretty good shape.
3: Pack.
0: No, but I'm in pretty good. I have a one pack, but it's like a 2 liter. But you know, it's there.
1: I don't think
3: like
1: that counts.
3: 2 liter. All right.
0: I'm in pretty
3: at
0: good
3: least
0: shape,
3: six
0: though.
3: Inches in the pants.
0: Yep, I'm good. I think close enough.
3: Do you have to measure a remote control right now to see if that's 6 inches long?
1: Some other weird device.
0: Yeah.
3: 6 inches yep. I'm good.
0: Yeah.
3: That's how it says it here. I'm just quoting. And a six-figure income. So if you have all four of those, then you're part of the four sixes for men.
0: Okay. I only make 14 grand a year, but beyond that,
3: but I have a fun job.
0: Yeah.
1: Put a decimal point in there. There's a couple extra numbers.
0: Yeah.
1: There.
0: Also, where's funny? Where's handy?
3: That's not in the four sixes.
0: Where's reliable?
3: Lots of people are funny, handy, and reliable.
0: Not as many as you think.
3: I'm not endorsing this list. Why would I do that? That's not good for me.
2: So 6 feet tall, six pack, six figures, and what was the other six?
4: Six-inch willy.
2: Oh, six-inch
1: willy. Six in the
2: pants. I agree with three of the four. Pants. Three of the four, for sure. I like a man over 6 feet tall. It wouldn't really matter, ultimately. If I had met my husband and he was shorter than me, it wouldn't have mattered. But I do like a man that's over 6 feet tall. I don't care about a six pack. To me, you can be really healthy and not have a six pack like that. Yeah. I don't think that's
3: Patrick
2: fair.
3: Mahomes has no six pack.
2: Yeah. I think you can still eat and enjoy your life and be healthy. And not have that. That doesn't matter. Making over six figures. That's nice. But ultimately I don't really care, but that's a bonus. If I find out like, oh, you're successful. That's cool.
3: Right.
2: And then over 6 inches, that's pleasurable. I like it.
3: This text, Maitland has the tape measurer that she keeps on hand if anybody wants to be sure. Don't turn around and start to get it. What is the equivalent list for women?
2: What is it?
3: Because first of all, no one's giving women a pass for the sort of, like you would never have said, these are my rules. Maybe you would have, I guess.
2: Well, for me, if I like a female, her height doesn't matter. I know that's weird, but most of the time, if I've ever gone on a date with a girl, she's like shorter than me.
0: Yeah.
3: And I think for
0: a guy, that doesn't matter as much either. Mm-hmm. I think for a lot of guys, they just don't want a girl who's taller than them.
2: Yeah. Does that matter a lot to y'all? If a girl's taller than you?
0: It's rare for me to be around a girl that's taller than me. So
3: it'd be a little intimidating
1: for me.
2: Yeah.
0: Yeah. I think if we were an equivalent height with heels on, that would be okay with me.
2: Yeah.
0: Like, I wouldn't care. But if everything else is great, if she ends up she's an inch taller than me, it's not that big of a deal. I've never been in that situation, but
1: because
0: I like the petite girls.
1: If she wears heels, she's taller than me, and I feel like a little shrimp.
2: Aww.
5: I'm with her.
6: We're Tom Cruise and Nicole Kidman.
4: But I think maybe hair length.
2: could be something.
3: Hair length
2: like
3: could

0: Anything be measurable on a woman. That's like, okay.
1: But if women, I'm not advocating for this. I'm just saying there is a double standard that you hear the talk about. Like, no, like women will say they got to be at least 6 foot tall. But if a guy says they have to be under 150 pounds, he's an a-hole.
2: Yeah. Then, then he's a person who can't love unconditionally.
1: Yes.
2: Yeah.
1: Right. That is a definite double standard.
2: Yeah. Men have conditions on them and no one can.
1: Is it?
2: Hmm?
3: Well, I can control my weight. I can't control my height.
0: Right. Yeah, it is different.
2: Yeah.
1: If anything, it's more understanding to have a weight maximum than it is to have a height minimum.
2: Yeah.
3: Yeah.
1: It's not like you can go, well, I really love him, and if he loves me, he'll grow. Don't get me wrong. If you say I really love her, but she'll lose weight if she wants to be with me, you're still an a-hole.
3: Yeah.
2: Yeah. My general parameters, I think, generally, is I want a woman who's shorter than me and weighs less than me. I never felt like a big tough guy, so it makes me feel bigger and more masculine when I'm with a petite woman.
0: Mm-hmm.
2: I like it. So that's what I'm drawn to, but.
0: Yeah, but is there, you know, what are the 4'6"s for women?
2: Under 6 kids.
0: Okay, yes.
2: Start with under 6 kids. Under 6 baby daddies.
0: Yes, okay.
3: Yeah.
2: You don't want any, that's too many.
0: Yep. That applies to men, though, too. If I met a guy with 6 kids, I'd be like, dang.
1: Yeah.
0: 6 different baby mamas. What?
2: That's
1: are you a wide receiver or a TV host? How do I know?
2: Yeah. I mean, 6 kids with one person is like one thing. 6 kids with 6 different people. That's that would be a huge red flag. Mm-hmm. I'd be like, no, that's too many. That's too many.
0: What are the 4'6"s for women?
2: I mean, I think a six figure income would be rad.
3: Yeah. That would be great.
0: Yeah.
2: That'd be cool.
3: Not wrong with that.
2: Bring it. Make more than me.
0: I don't know how to turn.
2: Right on.
4: Like boob size into a six.
0: Maybe that's what guys think, though, like a size 6 woman or smaller, because anything over a size 6 is plus size.
3: Yeah. And, well, it depends on the who made the clothes, though,
0: right? Right. Yeah, sure, absolutely. Yeah,
2: that's all height and stuff, too.
0: Exactly.
2: So that one's a little tough to quantify.
0: Yeah. Right?
4: Like, oh, size 6 shoe. And tiny feet.
2: And I think
3: that's really tiny, right?
1: That's pretty small.
2: Yeah. I think for guys, we like a wide variety of boob sizes.
0: Yeah.
2: Like, I understand where it's like, it's a little easier to measure, like, what a guy's packing, because that's a little bit, there's less of a broad spectrum.
1: You're more comfortable measuring a guy's penis than a woman's boobs, hot wings?
2: Yes, absolutely.
0: Okay. Oh, I'm going to isolate that. We're going to hear that later.
2: Boobs are so subjective. Like, I like smaller boobs. I don't like big cans.
0: Yeah.
2: Like, it's never been a draw for me.
0: Maitland, I don't mind them at all, I think.
1: Maitland, what was your comfort level when Hot Wings held his hands out like he was honking two Ooga horns just now?
2: Yeah. Like, I don't care for a woman who has huge tracts of land.
1: Kelly, big boobs are a big deal for you?
0: I mean, I don't care about the boob size. Doesn't matter. My old roommate, Katie, in college, her boobs were so big, she had to have a breast reduction. And obviously, in my life, I've never looked down and seen boobs. So when we roomed together, I was like, wow, your boobs are beautiful. And she was like, but they're huge. And they were. Like, they were like 15 pounds apiece.
1: Yeah.
0: She got a breast reduction. And they were still beautiful. I was like, wow, boobs are just so pretty. Yeah. I just love boobs.
2: I mean, I agree. Yeah, I've dated 2 women who had breast reductions.
0: Yeah, so it's, I mean,
2: and
0: to
2: I was
0: me,
2: like all
0: crazy.
2: Good with it. I'm like, yeah, that's great.
0: Cannot relate.
1: some people are sending in the scale for women. How about the 4 B's? Boobs, booty, beauty, BJ.
0: What? Where are brains in that? I maybe thought
1: you could go with 5.
3: That's the 5th B.
0: Budgeting could be good.
2: I'd rather have brains. You can teach BJ.
0: Yeah, exactly. Anybody can
1: brains.
0: Learn that.
1: How are you going to teach that? Watch this, honey.
2: Yeah, absolutely. Yeah. Where's your brother?
1: I brought home a hobo.
0: Where's your brother?
1: This one. How about the 4 doubles? Double the length of hair compared to yours.
2: Okay.
1: Double letters in breast size.
0: Double A. We got it, Kelly. Yeah.
1: Double my income and double the amount of meals cooked.
2: Oh, my God.
0: I hate you.
2: Yeah. Those are just ridiculous.
1: I hate you. Well, good luck to everybody in your search. Both of those present a pretty idealized situation.
2: Yeah.

0: Otherwise, a comedian. It's stupid.
1: I heard a comedian yesterday talking about how when you're on a dating app, how, and I'd never thought about it, but I know I did it in the time that I was on dating apps. And that is where you look at someone and you go, maybe.
2: Sure.
1: And then he said, like, you're some great catch. Like, all of a sudden, you're gorgeous because you're on the dating app. But everybody becomes so judgmental on one. Like, well, I'll do this girl a favor and give her a maybe, like a pity swipe.
2: Did you see that guy that created an AI chatbot that talked to 5,000 different women on dating apps? And then it ended up picking, like, the one that it picked.
1: It was a really smart way to get to her.
2: Yeah.
1: I'm like, wow, that
2: is
1: a very understanding person. Yeah.
3: It reminds me of those little Scantrons you used to fill out in high school right around this time of the year where they'd match you up with like the top 10 people in your school that you could probably probably date. And they would do,
2: I hadn't thought of that since we did it, though.
3: I know, isn't it wild? Yeah, so you fill out like a little Scantron test, and it's all about what you like and kind of who you are. You describe yourself.
1: The school did like an authorized dating game?
3: Yeah, you didn't have to participate if you didn't want to, but it was totally free. That. And then once you got your top list, you could pay $1 and send a rose to everybody that was on that list.
2: Oh, see, I don't think we had that, but I remember you just got it. You got a sealed envelope.
3: Yeah.
2: And you opened it up, and it had your top 10 matches.
4: I think we did, according to whatever it was. You're right. I think our school did do that.
3: Yeah.
1: We did. I guess we did do that. We only did it with 8 because there were only 8 girls.
3: Dang it.
1: Back in a minute. It is the Free Beer and Hot Wings Show.
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11: When were you? Chubby girl. This comes to us from a girl probably on TikTok, or certainly on Instagram. Appears to be a comedian of some sort, and she was talking about when she found out that she had sort of a nickname or a descriptor that she did not know about.
13: Oh, this is rough.
11: And I think, you know, like, things like this happen sometimes with a Starbucks or something where they, you know, if you have a very common name like John or Sue or something, they might put a descriptor there that isn't supposed to show up on the label but does, and sometimes people get...
13: Green hat.
11: Yeah, exactly. You know, muscle shirt, whatever. But sometimes it's something offensive that gets through. And I think this is a bit what she experienced.
14: Once a week, I go to my dance class at the gym where I am the youngest person there. And I shake my non-existent ass for all the oldies. And I have the time of my life. Apparently, last week, someone complained to the owner of the gym that the dance instructor was really mean to the chubby girl in the front row. And I was like, what? That's crazy. I don't even know who she's talking about. And also, like, my instructor's so nice. He would never be mean to anybody. And then this week, I go to my dance class. And when I walk in, the instructor, who's this little gay man, is like, hey, stupid bitch. And I was like, hey, slut. And I was like, wait, do you know who gave that complaint last week? And he was like, yeah, it was that blonde woman. And I look and I know who he's talking about. And she stands right behind me. I'm the chubby girl in the front row. It's me.

0: chubby girl. Oh, horrible.
1: Oh, no.
2: Yeah. When did you realize that they were talking about you?
1: And not in a good way. Not in a good way at all.
2: I mean,
1: the one thing, if it was like, oh, the hot chick in the front row.
2: Yeah, yeah. And you were able to go, oh, my God, they mean me.
1: That's me.
2: But usually it would be like, oh, my God, they mean me. It's a distinctive downturn versus upturn of the voice.
1: Oh, no.
2: Yeah, that's no good. Yeah. I was once referred to as a dark-haired Q-tip. Which I, in some level, appreciated. But I was very thin when I was young. I mean, I'm not huge now, but I was really thin when I was young. And, yeah, so that was hurtful.
3: At least you can fit into small places.
2: I could, yeah. I could, yeah.
4: Yeah, I feel like, I've never heard it, but I feel like when people describe, like, me and my sisters, if they're like, wait, which one's Maitland? They would probably just be like, the short one. Because both my sisters are taller than me and a lot skinnier. And my one sister, she could be a supermodel. Like, she's got very, like, chiseled, defined features and everything. She works out so hard. Earned the body she's got, for sure. But we were at the grocery store one time with my mom. I was 18, which is in Michigan. That's when you're allowed to like handle alcohol. So yeah. I was like grabbing a case of beer from like the bottom of the cart. And the cashier was like, no, you can't touch that. And I was like, I'm 18. Like, I'm good. I worked in a grocery store at the time. I was like, I know this bitch.
1: Also, who cares?
4: Also, right. Well, then we're standing there and she looks at my sister and she's like, wow, you could be a model. Oh my gosh. Just going on and on. And then she looks at me and just goes, you're pretty too.
1: Oh, you've like, got spunk.
4: I was like, I almost wish you wouldn't have said that. So yeah, I'm like the short, spunky one.
1: You have a great personality.
4: I do.
2: Yeah.
4: Yeah.
2: Yeah, that's probably the one for women that would be the worst is when you find out you've been described as the one that has the great personality.
1: Yeah.
4: Mm-hmm.
1: Oh, she's the funny one.
2: Yeah. 1-800-947-3979 if you want to call or text, if you've got one of those revelatory moments where you go, oh, no, they mean me.
1: I'm the fat one.
2: Or the, the descriptor of you that you probably weren't meant to hear, that you weren't meant to know about. That could be a pretty rough go.
4: I almost wish more people would, or more businesses would, put those descriptors on the receipts, because it's only happened to me one time and I was just described as green sweatshirt. But
1: that's no fun.
4: That's no fun.
1: It's got to be something.
2: I mean, I think I agree with you. I think it would be more fun if the descriptors were there. But I'll bet like gross people would disagree. You know what I mean?
4: Yeah.
1: I mean, I bet I would probably disagree after about two times, because it's not going to take long before, if I'm somebody that works at that restaurant or that establishment, whatever it is, and I'm encouraged to put descriptors based on physical features or looks, oh, it's going to take about 1 minute before that starts going sideways.
2: Yeah. I mean, I guess it depends on how creative they are, where it could go. I mean, I could think of a lot of things people could write where I go, oh, you know, like if you go to a Starbucks or something and on the cup it says, like it says, guy whose girlfriend looks like his daughter, you know, like that kind of stuff. You know, oh.
1: Overachiever.
4: Yeah. Oh, no. Somebody texted and they said, someone told me I look like a shorter haired Mason Reese, and I found that so hurtful.
1: Mason Reese.
4: I read it out loud thinking you olds would know who that is.
2: Oh, is that guy that used to do commercials that look real weird?
4: Oh, wait, no, is he the Munchkins guy, isn't he?
1: Yeah, Yeah,
2: he's real weird looking.
4: Oh, yeah. Oh.
1: Oh.
3: That's tough.
2: Yeah. I wouldn't have wanted to.
1: It's not a good look.
2: Be known as a shorter-haired Mason Reese. No offense to that guy.
4: Who do we got, Tommy?
5: Luann
4: and Lansing. Hi, Luann.
6: Hi. Now, I was not the chubby girl in the front row. I was the naughty girl that talked about the chubby girl in the front row.
1: Okay. What did you do?
2: Okay.
6: Well, this happened like 35, 37 years ago. I was engaged to a man I worked with, and this woman desperately wanted him. And somebody made the comment to me about, well, I don't think he likes skinny women with ankles like a bird. And I said, he does. What he doesn't

0: like is a woman that's got an ass like a cow.
1: Luann.
2: Oh, okay, oh my God.
1: Yeah. Hell yeah.
0: She was right behind me. And as far as position in the company, yeah, she was way up above me.
1: Oh, okay. Were there any repercussions?
0: Yeah, I got laid off about 2 weeks later, the day before Thanksgiving.
3: Okay. She waited just long enough so that it wasn't totally tied in.
1: Yeah.
0: The day after Thanksgiving, I was supposed to pick up the new car I was buying, the brand new car I was buying. So I guess it was good that she did it just before Thanksgiving.
1: Yeah.
0: But when I told my boyfriend about it, he said, great, now you've got both our lives messed up. We'll probably both get fired. He did not get fired. We did break up.
1: Oh.
0: And she left the company a few months later. I don't know if it was on her free will or what. But
3: Maybe somebody opened up a new buffet nearby.
0: It could be, but it was just such a satisfying thing to speak it out loud.
1: Well done, Luann.
3: Thank you, Luann. Well appreciate done, the call this morning. 1-800-947-3979. Oh, that is painful.
2: Lorraine?
4: Good morning.
3: Hello. Hi. Lorraine.
4: I'm doing great. How are you guys doing?
3: Very good. Thank you. All right. So what happened? Did you hear this about you, or did somebody hear something you
4: about
3: said?
4: Me. Okay. About me, that I'm not as pretty as my other two sisters.
3: Oh, no.
1: What was that?
3: Tell us the scenario. Yeah.
4: My family was working a fundraiser for a disabled child, and I was doing the check-ins, and there was a group of men that are friends with my father that hadn't met any of us. And they're like, oh, good morning. I'm like, hi, I'm Lorraine. I'm Harry's daughter. And they go, oh, you're Harry's daughter. And my dad walks over and they go, Harry, your daughter's so beautiful. And I smile and he goes, you should see my other two daughters.
1: Oh, you're no, dead. Your own dad?
3: Dad.
4: I felt so bad for the men because they were mortified.
1: Their jaws dropped.
4: And I don't think he meant it the way it sounded.
1: How did he mean it? Like,
4: I know. Well, people have told me, no, don't take it that way. He meant it like, you're all beautiful.
3: Yeah, I mean, he might have like, oh, you think that's something? I got two more, too.
1: Yeah.
3: Like, I get that, but
4: the other two.
3: But, oh, my God.
4: I felt so bad for these men because there was like crickets.
1: Lorraine, congratulations, because you handled that so much better than I think anyone else would have.
3: Oh, my God.
1: That is amazing.
3: That is remarkable.
1: Who are we talking to? Erin now in Nashville.
5: Hey. So I grew up fat, so I was always a chubby girl no matter where I went, front row or back row.
3: Okay.
5: But when I was in high school, all of the black girls that I was friends with in my very small town in Tennessee called me like Liberty, but like Fat Liberty, because if you ever saw the show Degrassi from Canada, I'm darker complected. I am a white woman, but I'm darker complected because there's like some Native American history somewhere in my family.
3: Okay.
5: But I was fat and darker complected, and I had frizzy hair and really thick black glasses. So I looked kind of like Liberty from Degrassi as a kid.
6: Taryn.
5: No, it's not a sad thing. It's hilarious. It was just funny to be famous because they would always ask me where JT was all the time. And I'm like, I don't know. You can find him, but no.
6: R.I.P. JT.
1: Oh, thank you, Erin.
3: Thank you, Erin.
6: That was the saddest TV death of all time.
1: Oh, God. I'm still trying to get over Lorraine.
3: Oh, my God. You should see my other two.
2: Do we have time for another one?
3: Yeah, maybe one. We'll do one more.
2: All right. Lori?
6: Lori in Buffalo.
7: Yeah, hi.
3: Hello, Lori.
7: Hi, how are you?
3: Good, how are you?
7: Good. You know, I'm noticing that it's all women calling in on this.
3: It does seem to be a common thread right now, yeah.
7: So I was 13 and a repair guy came over to the house. My mom wasn't home yet. I let him in. He did his thing. My mom comes home. I hear them talking later on and he goes, yeah, your son let me in. It was really great. And I'm like, what? Yeah.
2: Did you have short hair? Or
7: I had short hair and I had a big back end.

0: and wasn't fully developed up front yet either.
1: Okay,
0: so
1: I see.
0: All of that kind of went together. Yeah. So yeah, it was fun to hear.
2: Thank you, Lori.
3: Gosh.
4: Yeah, sleep one more in real quick.
2: All right. Okay. Are we going to
5: Tammy in Albany?
3: Tammy.
6: Hi there.
3: Hi. How are you?
2: Hi.
6: Hi. I'm okay. So I had lost a whole lot of weight, like over 100 pounds. And a client came into my office and said, oh, where's the really fat girl that used to work here?
2: Oh, no.
6: I said, that's me.
3: Oh.
6: And her face just went white.
2: Oh, my God. I mean, inappropriate on many levels.
5: Very.
3: Yeah.
4: I would just see myself out at that point.
2: Like, okay, well, I got to find a new office to go to.
3: Yeah. That would definitely... thank you, Tammy. Appreciate
2: Congrats
3: that.
2: Congrats on the weight loss.
3: Yeah, that would that would make me want to shrink like Tammy did into the shadows. Now, knockoffs might look the same at first, but they don't often hold up. 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And like Hot Wings talked about, I had trees growing in the thing, keeping things out of the gutter. Very ineffective.
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8: Temperatures and humidity levels are a little bit lower for us this week. For today, we're mostly sunny with a high of 83. Tonight, plan on clear skies, our low 58. On Tuesday, some more sunshine, a high of 85. More sun on Wednesday, a high of 87. From News 10, I'm First Alert meteorologist Darren Rockhold.

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0: 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Free beer.
1: I will not apologize for chugging soda just before talking.
0: I'm sorry, no, I'm so big.
2: I didn't apologize.
1: I will not apologize for being bad.
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5: 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We're going to try this. It's a topic game called Next. You each get a next. Like on the old MTV dating series we all watched when we were younger, at least all of us in here, called Next, where the three people would be on a bus and whoever was the single person who was the focus of the game, as soon as that first date said something dumb, they'd say Next. Mm-hmm. That person was dismissed and the next date came off the bus.
6: I always felt so bad when they would say next as soon as they got like two steps off the bus.
5: Yeah, just the worst.
7: And then you have to immediately get back on and people are like, oh, you got instantly nexted.
5: The only time I liked it is when the person that it happened to was so filled with sunglasses inside the bus and swagger, mm-hmm. like, you guys don't even need to be here. And then they walk off and get that come to Jesus right away. Mm-hmm. Then I liked it. But yeah, other than that, I felt like it was me.
7: And the single person was like 300 feet away too. So it was always next.
5: Yeah, like, I don't even like the way blurry you looks.
2: Uh-huh.
8: Why did that show take place on a bus?
2: Because why wouldn't it? Because they probably couldn't get a permit to have it in a permanent spot.
5: Didn't have the budget for a studio.
2: Yeah.
7: Well, they moved people from place to place. So they'd started in a park with the first person.
2: Right.
7: And then they'd go to a bar or something for the next.
2: Right.
7: And then the last would be like putt-putt or whatever.
5: All right, so you each get a next. Steve, Kelly, Hot Wings, Mate, Tommy. You can use it at any time. You can use it while someone else is answering. You can use it while I'm reading the topic. You can use it whenever you want.
7: Mm-hmm.
2: All right.
5: Otherwise, we'll start and then everybody will answer the question.
2: Okay.
5: Ready?
2: Yes.
5: Who's the most famous person you've ever met? Steve.
8: Slash.
5: Pretty good. Kelly?
7: Jamie Foxx.
5: Mm-hmm. Owings?
2: Boy, I think probably Slash or Lenny Kravitz. Slash, probably, though. He's probably the most famous.
5: We've met most of the same famous people. Maitland, what about you?
6: Chad Kroeger from Nickelback.
5: Oh, yeah. Tommy?
9: Corbin Blue from High School Musical.
6: Yeah,
7: next.
5: Maitland?
6: Yes.
5: If a random child started hitting you in public, how would you respond?
6: I'd just look around for where the parents are and probably just be like, stop hitting me. But I don't think I'd really do anything about it. I inside would want to punt that kid, but I don't have it in me.
5: Mm. That's a good point. Steve, what would you do?
8: Keep them at an arm's length.
5: Mm-hmm.
8: And same as Maitland.
5: Would you use dad voice?
8: Hey, stop it.
5: Yeah.
8: Where's your parent?
5: Where's your mother? Kelly?
7: I'd look at them dead in their stupid little eyes and say, hit me again. So they knew. You hit me again. I'm not going to hit you, but I'm going to let you know what happens when you hit people.
5: Yep. You're going to get lifted off the ground in a second.
7: Hell yeah, or shove straight to it.
2: I think I just go into a defensive stance and block their shots.
5: You would?
2: I'm faster than a little kid.
5: Tommy?
9: Oh, I thought I was out. Okay, cool.
5: You're not out. That was just the end of that topic.
9: Oh, great. I would see if they wanted a balloon.
2: Okay,
7: that's
2: so
7: creepy.
2: You act like a pedophile?
9: Yeah. Okay, honestly, I'm sorry.
2: I'd offer them candy and a kitten.
7: No, final answer.
9: I tuned out.
5: Next. I'm using mine.
9: Sure.
7: So wait, do we only get one for the whole time? Or we can do it every round?
5: No, you and I are out of next.
7: Oh, dang it.
5: That sucks, doesn't it? What's something a teacher said that has always stuck with you, Maitland?
6: Oh, well.
5: Bully for the Jackson Public Schools.
6: I've had nice teachers that taught me things, just not anything that really stuck in my mind.
5: Not even like something you had to memorize, like do what you oughta, add acid to water.
6: The Gettysburg Address.
5: Let's hear it.
6: And 7 years ago, our fathers on this great nation did they create.
5: It's in the ballpark. Sounds very memorable. Steve. This is tricky. You have parents that were teachers, so it could be something they said, like, stop pushing Lisa down.
8: No, I instantly thought of one of my college professors, and he said, I expect more of you.
5: Wow.
8: But you're
5: capable of more.
8: Yeah, you're capable of more. I think you're better than what you turned in. You're better than this.

0: You can choose to take that either way.
1: Yep.
0: And you chose.
1: I chose to take it in a positive way.
0: That I can do better. Good for you. Because a lot of people would have been like, screw you. This is as good as I want to be. Kelly?
2: I had a teacher tell me I was annoying because my voice carries. I'll never forget that.
1: Well, some teachers are right.
2: Yeah.
3: They do know a lot.
2: I was like, I don't think you like me.
0: I feel seen right now.
2: Uh-huh. Yeah. Your voice carries. That's a great way for a teacher to be like, yeah, I don't like you.
0: Yeah.
2: You're loud.
0: Owings?
3: I think mine was very similar to Steve's. Mr. Smelter was my my pre-calculus teacher my senior year of high school. And I was not great at math, but I did just good enough to get into a decent math class, but I would struggle. And I started to give up where I wouldn't try very hard because I'm like, whatever. Like, what? And I remember him coming to me after and asking me to stay after class. And then he said, hey, look, I'm giving you a little bit of a hard time because I know you can do it. I know you can do it.
0: That's a good move. That's a good teacher move.
3: He was a great teacher.
0: You think
3: he
0: they
3: really
0: teach
3: was.
0: That at teacher school? Like, hey, tell them you believe in them, even when you don't.
3: Yeah.
0: Can you imagine if we found out that's what it was? Oh, man, it's like teaching 101 first-year freshman teachers. Sure. They're like, oh, yeah, the fake belief. Yeah.
1: I mean, even if it works like one out of 1,000 times, it still worked one time.
4: Mm-hmm. Just that, like, well, I'm mean to you because I'm pushing you. I expect more out of you. No, you're just mean.
0: You're
4: but
0: just a bully.
4: That's fine.
0: Tommy, what's something a teacher said that you'll never forget?
5: They told me that I was a natural leader and that people look towards me as an example. So if I mess around, other people are going to mess around too. So I should take it a little more seriously.
0: You can either lead positively or negatively.
5: Yeah.
2: And I thought that's because you're the son of Audio Jesus.
5: Yeah. Yeah. You know, I'm one of the.
0: I mean, you literally follow someone who has a flock.
3: Yeah.
0: You're like second duck.
5: Yeah. It's really cool. He starts floating. I'm like, whoa. Yeah.
2: Jesus could float.
5: My head, he can. Yeah.
0: I mean,
3: he can do anything. He can walk on water. That's basically floating.
2: He's got magic feet.
5: Yeah. He rose up to the heavens.
0: All right. Next topic. Maitland. If you found out the world was a simulation, what would you do differently today?
4: I think I'd just do everything that I ever thought. Oh, you can't do that. Like, I'd steal a car.
0: Really?
4: Yeah. It's a simulation. I mean, hit the reset button.
0: So you
4: next
0: would,
4: day, I didn't steal the car.
0: But that's not how this particular simulation works.
1: Like Groundhog Day?
0: Just because you found out this is a simulation, it's still the same world we live in.
4: True.
0: So you'd still be hurting other people, but you'd just go, I don't care. They're fake like I am.
4: Yeah, I feel like this is going to sound boring. I wouldn't do anything because I already kind of think we're living in a simulation. Nothing's real. Nothing matters.
0: Yeah.
4: We're all just here. Nobody has to be here. We spawned here and we're just expected to move around appropriately.
0: I kind of agree.
1: Yeah.
0: I kind of like that whole like, what's the meaning of life? I'm not sure there is one. Why do you think we get one and squirrels don't?
3: Mm-hmm.
1: Yeah.
0: Right.
1: Yeah.
0: I mean, really, what makes our life so special? Mm-hmm. Yeah. We have the ability to predict our own death. And obviously we lead the league in invention as far as other species go.
3: Yeah.
0: But why does it have to mean anything?
1: Maybe they have a whole other thing that we don't even know about.
2: Yeah, maybe they chose not to lead the world in this whole invention evolution so they didn't have to work every day and pay taxes and get, you know, tricked by insurance policies.
0: So, Steve, you're suggesting that maybe the deer aren't aware of the,
2: like, the stupid ones,
0: invention of the internet? You're probably right if you look at it from that one very
1: specifically. I bet the deer don't know much
0: about the internet.
1: They're
0: keenly aware of the invention of the automobile because it's taken out 90% of them over the years.
1: Yeah.
0: Most of them with Hot Wings cars.
3: Yeah.
1: When I was driving to work the other day, for some reason, I got into we're living in a simulation wormhole in my head. And I did that thing where I said, like, okay, whoever's listening, whoever's running the whole thing, if this is a simulation, give me a sign, blink a traffic light, or, you know, let me see a shooting star. I didn't see anything. I don't think it's really a simulation.
2: I keep telling them to build me a little box like a Sims house and just let me sit there and pee on myself.
1: That's your big goal.
2: Yeah.
0: Respectfully, Steve, I think that's the dumbest thing you've ever said. Why would the simulation give you a sign? And how would you know that any outside stimuli had anything to do with that and not just the coincidence of the fact that things happen around you 100% of the time?
3: Yeah.
1: Do you ever not think of things analytically? Do you ever just let your mind like kind of go and wander and do its own thing?
0: Yeah, it's usually when I forget to turn the mics on. Yeah, that sucked because of how true it was, wasn't it? Yeah. Yeah. How you like that? But yeah, what would a sign have been?
1: I don't know. I just wanted to, I was just letting my mind do its thing. Oh, it would have freaked me out. I would have driven a

0: the road.
1: Yeah.
0: But yeah, yeah, like Maitland said, what am I going to do differently? What? Nothing, because this is still all I know.
2: Yes, regardless of where the world started, this is the world we live in.
1: Yeah.
2: Yeah, I'm with you.
3: Once you find out, though, you know what I'm doing? Going to every bank possible, taking out the largest loan you can find, instantly getting that money deposited as fast as I can, pulling it out, putting in a different currency, and then leaving.
2: To where?
3: Anywhere in the world.
2: You could do that now.
1: You could do that now.
2: That's so easy, do it now.
4: Yeah, if the parameters don't change,
2: you're still
4: going to
2: be
4: still within
2: in
4: the
2: simulated
4: universe.
2: Prison.
3: Right, but now I have a conscious as a human that's not living in a simulated world. At the moment that is gone, bye. Like, this is a video game. The moment that's gone, bye.
2: Why would I care? Within society's norms because you think society is based on something created by whatever.
3: No, because I think I'm a human being. I don't think I'm a video game. The moment I realize I'm a video game, yeah, I'm not going to be an NPC anymore. Are you playing?
2: So me, Stephen Maitland, are the people who play Grand Theft Auto and observe traffic laws and try to do things nicely. And you're the person who steals a cement truck and runs over all the old widows.
3: How's their jet ski on the road and it's working? That's me.
0: It always comes back to jet skis with you.
4: What is it with
0: jet skis? Always comes back to jet skis.
3: I love jet skis.
0: All rules out the window.
2: I see what you're saying.
0: Kelly's a jet ski enthusiast.
3: You got the whole world at your fingertips and you're not going to change anything?
0: You're not going to get a jet ski?
2: I would rob all the banks. And what would you do? Get a jet ski?
3: Yeah.
4: Why don't you just rob the jet ski store?
0: Yeah, take out the middleman.
3: Well, I need money.
4: Do it a lot faster.
2: She needs recreational gasoline.
4: Yeah.
2: I don't know if they use recreational fuel, do they?
0: Yeah,
2: who cares?
0: I'm sure they'll run on it.
2: Maybe it's a plug-in. More next. It is the Free Beer and Hot Wings Show.
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0: Saturday. 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
1: I'm Tom Coulson, reminding you to put cash in your pocket today.

0: reported that students saw this. And even when they didn't, still not the best move. A teacher, whose name has been held up, I believe, doesn't matter, has apologized to students after feeding a kitten to the snake they kept in the classroom.
1: Oh!
0: You should see the looks on your faces.
1: Oh!
2: What?
0: Yeah!
3: Hello, pussy.
1: No, goodbye.
4: What?
0: District officials received a report on September 3rd from a parent who heard a teacher fed a kitten to a snake in front of the students.
1: I wouldn't have believed it if I heard that rumor.
2: No,
1: they didn't.
0: The police department administrators investigated the report and confirmed that the allegations being shared online were not accurate.
2: Okay.
0: The district confirmed that the advanced animal science teacher at Alvord High School fed an ailing kitten to the snake before the school day. She later acknowledged this decision to her class and permitted a student with parental consent to take the remaining ailing kittens home.
4: What do you mean by ailing exactly? Like they were dying already?
1: Or they just have little kitty colds.
0: Yeah. I don't know.
4: Because kittens get sick so easily.
0: Yes.
4: What do you mean?
1: Yeah, where'd you go? And like, is there a store to go get a box of ailing kittens?
0: Yeah, did you just find a bag on a bridge?
2: Supply.
1: Yeah.
2: You get them half off.
0: You get a free one when you buy a chicken.
1: Mm-hmm. Yeah, in the weak cat snake food section.
0: Even if it's sick, most kids are going to be upset, even at high school, that you fed a kitten to a snake. Now, I know we can all sit back and say, well, if the kitten was sick, the snake's going to eat. It makes sense. You feed other live animals to snakes, don't they?
2: Like a mouse or something.
1: Yeah, but it's usually uglier animals people don't care about.
0: Yeah.
1: Not kittens. And also,
0: it is a double standard.
1: And also, it's not exactly natural selection, at least not around here. We don't usually have a bunch of big snakes that eat cats.
0: Mm-hmm.
1: I mean, Florida, sure, but.
0: The teacher is an experienced educator and animal lover, apologized to the students for her actions, and voluntarily removed all the snakes from her classroom. The superintendent said the school district consulted with legal counsel and confirmed the incident with the teacher was isolated and has been addressed and remediated. The superintendent and said the ailing kittens that were taken home by the student all died.
4: Oh,
1: and now there's a hungry snake.
0: Yeah.
1: What do you think?
4: I mean, if it was already dead and you fed it to the snake, I think I'd say, okay, you found sick kittens that died and then fed them to the snake. But
2: I still think it's weird in front of the students.
1: But they didn't do it in front of the students. That was the part. She admitted it.
0: Yeah. I mean, that's the thing.
1: I mean, there's a lot of things with biology and animals and farms and other things that for most of us or a lot of us, it would seem off-putting and weird to have to do. But if you're into that world, it would be pretty normal for you. I could see where you wouldn't really think that much about it. Go, oh yeah, I had to feed an ailing cat to my snake today.
0: Yeah.
1: What?
0: I mean, that's not going to be the worst thing we hear that a teacher did.
1: No, definitely not. I'd like the weird ones more than the salacious, like, criminal ones.
0: We'll get both. Jason on Cape Cod. Hi, Jason. What is the worst thing you saw a teacher do?
5: So back in the mid-80s, my earth science teacher was the king of tweed, older than Methuselah, and always wore the tightest tweed suits in the planet that were covered in chalk dust. And he would routinely and regularly stick his junk on the corner of any girl's desk in the classroom when he was teaching.
0: Did every school have that teacher? Because we had one.
1: Yep. Yeah, where they would kind of rest their stuff on the corner of the desk.
4: That is so gross.
1: Yeah.
0: I'm sure you saw it.
4: Oh, yeah. Coach Chambers. I'll never forget him. He would always wear pants that like made the bulge show a little more, too. And he would always rest them right there. Ugh. It was like, please back off of my desk. I didn't even ask for help.
0: Do you think they all know they do it?
4: Yes. Definitely.
1: Probably. I think some guys are just like wildly unaware of their own bodies and where they lean. I don't know that every one of them is a creep. Just most of them.
0: Yeah. Brian joins us. Hi, Brian. What is the weirdest thing you saw a teacher do?
6: I'm a longtime listener. You guys are awesome.
0: Thank you, Brian.
6: Kelly Malin, you're posed in the thorns of idiots there. So in middle school over 40 years ago, in Southwest Michigan here, my teacher was a track coach. And he fired off a starter's pistol when the kids weren't listening and acting up in the classroom. So he fired that off right in the classroom.
0: In the classroom.
6: And, got everybody's attention. My ears are still probably ringing a little bit from that.
0: Wow.
6: But yeah.

0: wouldn't do that today, definitely.
1: No, I don't think it would work.
2: No, nor should you. Those are very loud.
0: Oh, yeah.
3: Wow.
0: It's not. He didn't put his junk on anybody's desk, I don't think, but other than the firing off the pistol, yeah.
1: He probably didn't even get in trouble, did he?
0: No, nothing ever came of it. I never heard anything that he got in trouble or consequences of what doing that.
1: You're right. Now you'd be a front page news story. Thank you, Brian.
2: Yeah, there were some great things back then. My chemistry teacher assaulted a cheerleader with an eraser, but in a funny way.
1: I know, but you could charge them with assault.
2: Yeah. Now, it would happen now, but at the time, yeah, she wasn't paying attention. Was one of those girls who was just always talking, and I was like the kid in the class that was like, it was almost all upperclassmen, and I was a younger kid, so I was always quiet in there. I thought, everyone in here is so much smarter than me, and I'm a stupid idiot, and I'll never talk. Mm-hmm. So I was always paying really good attention in that class, and I could see what he was doing, and so could a lot of the people in the class at the moment. And he's talking, and he's watching this girl not listen mm-hmm. and talk to somebody else, and everyone in the room is just quiet, watching him slowly go over.
1: Excited.
2: At the time, we all had chalkboards. And he grabs this loaded eraser and then wipes a little bit more off on
1: to get some chalk on it.
2: And he just goes, Brittany, or whatever the girl's name was. And she looks and he fires off like he was Nolan Ryan. And it hit her right in the chest. And it went poof, like this cloud. So she wasn't hurt. She says, oh. And she laughed. She goes, sorry. Mm-hmm. And we all had a good laugh at it. And no harm, no foul. But yeah, you could never do that now. No. But it was one of the greatest things I've ever seen.
1: Brian in Pennsylvania. Hi, Brian. What's the worst thing you saw your teacher do?
4: So my teacher pulled a Marilyn Monroe on us in front of the entire class.
1: What? Oh. Which Marilyn? Overdosed?
2: Yeah. Or the stand over the good one.
1: Okay.
3: Singing to JFK.
2: Okay, yeah.
4: She was standing on top of the radiator hanging some projects on the wall, forgetting she was wearing a dress. The wind blew and all the guys got a show.
1: Oh, my God. She dropped down like it was a parachute, like Mary Poppins. Good Lord.
4: She told everybody to turn around.
1: I bet, that poor lady.
4: We didn't.
1: Of course not. Yeah, Brian, thank you. Yeah. Let's see. All right, let's try this one. Jason, what's the worst thing you saw a teacher do?
5: Light up right in front of me.
1: Light up a joint. In class?
5: No. So actually, it was on a Friday, and we were talking about going fishing that weekend, and our government and economics teacher asked if he could tag along with us. So we were like, yeah, sure. You know, he's a pretty cool teacher.
3: Right? Yeah, that's already weird.
5: Right?
2: A little bit, yeah.
5: So, yeah, we're like, yeah, you know, he's a pretty cool guy and everything. So, the next morning we get out on the boat and we get out there and look over and I'm like, holy crap. He's just rolling up a joint right there and he sparks it and then he hands it over to us because do you guys partake?
1: Oh, my God.
3: How old were you?
5: Mm-hmm. I was 17 at the time and this was in 1993.
1: Wow.
2: Oh, man.
3: Was it a young teacher? Yeah. Was it somebody who's like, he's like 24 or
1: like
3: something?
1: An old stoner from the 60s?
3: Yeah.
5: You know, more of the stoner from the 60s.
1: Huh. I have a teacher that, in hindsight, I think, I don't know if he would have sparked one up in front of the kids, but he was definitely an old stoner from the 60s who was ready to sit around and bang a bongo and be a peacenik. That's for sure.
5: Well, the best part was is that after that, I think you realized, oh, crap, now they have something on me. And the rest of that semester went like a breeze.
1: I bet it did. God, what was he thinking? Thank you, Jason.
2: Yeah.
1: That's like two or three felonies.
3: Yeah. He said it was 1993.
1: Yeah.
3: I would expect that in like the 70s, like Dazed and Confused.
1: Maybe.
3: Era. Yeah. Mm-hmm.
1: But the teacher, holy cow. Yeah. All right, this is the one Hot Wings you didn't want, but this is an example of some that we're getting. Ready?
2: Yeah.
1: When I was in middle school, our history teacher was sitting on a stool in front of the class while everyone was working on a group project. So only a couple of us noticed this, but a guy up front said, why are you sitting with your legs so far apart on the stool? And the teacher mouthed, because I have a big D.
6: That's so inappropriate.
1: Yeah. Everyone did notice later, however, was when he got arrested for grooming a girl in our school and having sexual relations with a high school girl in another county. He was the 25-year-old hot teacher that a bunch of girls in our grade had a crush on until that moment.
2: Oh, my gosh.
1: That's the nightmare.
2: Oh, jeez.
6: But I don't know what it was about the high school I went to. So

0: many students slept with so many teachers.
1: That's weird.
0: Now, teachers, coaches, like I can name two classmates I graduated with and then multiple people who were younger classmates that were sleeping with teachers. So weird. And two of those teachers still work at that school.
1: One of those students
0: became a teacher at the school. It's so incestual.
1: Wow.
0: I know. It's crazy. It's so crazy.
1: All of the teachers at our school were old. Like Tommy the other day said, didn't you ever have a really hot teacher? I said, not a single one. Not one time was there a teacher that I thought, man, they're hot. So I guess that's a blessing. Unless my students were sleeping with old teachers, then even worse.
2: Yeah.
1: Not even young and hot.
2: Yeah, same. I think we had like one decent looking student teacher. But I didn't have her.
1: Yeah.
2: Mine were.
1: Yeah, she slept with the hotter kids.
2: Yeah, she slept with the hotter kids. We did have a couple of teachers who married students after the students graduated.
1: That's pretty sus. That's pretty sus.
2: Not like within a day or anything, but like, you know.
0: By the end of summer.
1: Still sus.
2: A couple of years later, though, they started dating, the younger teachers. And, they were 19 or 20 and the teachers were 25 or 26.
1: Yeah, just barely legal. Mm-hmm. In that sense, you haven't been their teacher for a little while. On the way, more. What's the worst thing you saw your teacher do?
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5: Workforce traffic.
6: No accidents to report at this time. Traffic moving along at around normal speeds except for 127 southbound between 69 and the Grand River Saginaw exit due to the continuing construction. Also 96 eastbound west of Portland due to construction, and Old 27 going northbound between I-69 and Price Road. You got a traffic tip? 888-765-8723 with a look at your traffic and Breck Palmer.
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6: Mm-hmm. It came with a book.
5: Oh, nice. Oh, was it, wow. Here's a Homer. 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
5: What is the worst thing you saw your teacher do? This after a teacher in Texas fed a sick kitten to the snake she kept in class. Students found out about it and didn't think that was great. Pretty minor compared to some of these. Mm-hmm. This one is a nightmare to me. When I was in fifth grade, this texter writes, my teacher cut their finger off with the paper cutter guillotine.
8: Oh, no.
5: Yes. It's like my biggest fear ever.
9: It's everyone's biggest fear. It's so gross.
6: Oh, my God.
10: Like, clean off.
5: How hard? I mean, boy, oh, boy.
9: I don't know, man. I don't think it would take that much. Those things are sharp.
10: Yeah, well, they're sharp.
9: And it's a fulcrum.
10: Plus, yeah,
5: that's true.
10: The duller they are, the harder you have to push down. So it may have been one of those ones that was nice and dull, and she was trying to cut through 50 pages.
9: Yeah, you get used to cutting those thick stacks of papers.
6: I hate it.
9: Mm-hmm.
6: I hate it.
5: Brad called in, talked to Tommy. He couldn't hang on. He said he had a kid fall asleep in his class, and the teacher pulled a nightstick out of their desk and smashed it on the table so hard that the desk broke in half.
9: Wow.
5: Jeez. That seems violent.
6: Did y'all ever go to a school where they allowed paddling?
5: No. I think it was still legal, but no one did it. But there were numerous teachers. I can think of three offhand that had the paddle still mounted on the wall.
9: We had, our elementary school, they had the paddle on the wall.
6: Yeah. I went to school in Alabama. You could get paddled. And then I think by the time I was only there for a couple years, by the time I left, your parents had to sign a waiver. But the first couple years I was there, I don't think there was any waivers to be signed. And I saw so many kids get paddled. So many. And then some teachers were super sarcastic. Like, once they paddled you, you had to sign the board. Like a weird little trophy they had.
5: That's
6: now that I think about that, I'm like, that's kind of strange,
5: that's
6: right?
5: That's weird. Mm-hmm. I can't believe you saw, a lot.
6: Oh, yeah.
5: Man. Whitney joins us. Hi, Whitney. What's the worst thing you saw a teacher do?
11: Hey, my fourth grade violin teacher would always scratch the front of his pants with his violin bow.
5: That's weird. That's
9: Hate having the rosin on my pants.
10: Yeah.
5: That's the big problem. Yeah. What if it got it to make sound? Like every time you itched your crank, it went.
9: Okay, I might do it. Honestly, if it made a cool noise.
5: Whitney, did you learn to play violin or did that repulse you into a non-musical world?
11: I mean, I'm 37 and I still think about it. Yeah. He thought he was discreet, but it was so obvious and gross.
5: That's ridiculous. Thank you, Whitney. That's the thing. He probably thinks, nobody will see it.
10: Yeah,
9: probably. You know, those subtle little motions where you go, nobody will notice.

0: Oh, my God. Okay, there's a couple in here that are just unbelievable. Let's get Joe in Nashville. Hi, Joe.
1: What is going on, my friend?
0: Not much. You were in a band in high school, right?
1: Well, I was a touring professional drummer for 20 years, and I started early. I started at like 16, 17, going out on the road and playing bar gigs and stuff. And one night, we're playing out. The drums are, you know, we're always in the back in the dark, you know. And song came on, and my English teacher from third period goes right up to the front of the stage and flashes the whole band.
0: Oh! and you recognized her immediately.
1: Oh, I about dropped my drumsticks. I didn't know what the hell to do.
0: Did she... Wow. When did she recognize you? Or did she?
1: She recognized me after the show when I walked off stage and said, "Hey, miss," I'm not going to say her name on the air, but her first name is Jen. I said, "Hey, Jen, how are you?" And she was like,
0: my God. I mean, that's right out of Varsity Blues when they went to the strip club.
1: I should have asked her to prom, honestly, but, you know, God bless her.
0: Thank you, Joe. Appreciate you. That's wild. Okay, this is wildly inappropriate. Carolyn in Iowa. Hi, Carolyn. What did you see?
2: Hey, when I was about 10th grade, there was a disgusting teacher that I saw him walk out of his classroom, pick up a girl, same girl, all the time, throw her over his shoulder. She was in her, it was game day, so she was in her cheerleading outfit.
0: Oh, God.
2: Throw her over his shoulder. Yeah. Smack her ass, and then took her into an empty classroom.
0: What the hell?
2: Yeah. Yeah. It happened. It was the same. I heard rumors. His TA did the same thing. I was in 10th grade, and I was fresh out of a Catholic school.
0: Yeah. Did they get in trouble?
2: Yes. I don't know. I told Tommy. I saw him look around to make sure no one saw. And then he smacked her and took her into an empty classroom, which was right next to his, conveniently.
0: And she...
2: I heard rumors about those two.
0: I was going to say, she was not...
2: Oh, willing. I mean,
0: this is still horrible, and I'm not blaming her at all. I'm just making sure it wasn't even worse, like a true sexual assault instead of just a statutory assault. You know, the lesser of the two evils.
2: She giggled.
0: Oh, God. That is unbelievable.
2: He was a younger teacher. Yeah. I remember his name to this day. His TA was the same way. He was disgusting, too.
0: Don't you want to look him up?
2: There was rumors all over the school.
0: I wonder if he's...
2: I really don't. Because he was so skeevy. He was so skeevy, and she was one of those.
0: Yeah.
2: Mm-hmm. So...
0: But she was young and being groomed. Thank you, Carolyn. I can't imagine how, like, my first thought on that is, how bad must that person be if they're willing to be so brazen in that moment?
3: Yes.
0: Like, that's when you're being careful?
4: Yeah. I did have those, I talked about it earlier in the first segment, but we did have a lot of teachers and students who slept together. But I also did have a lot of friends who were young and saw hot teachers and... That's what they wanted to do. And I'm not saying that, like, they weren't manipulated at a young age, because it's inappropriate either way. But it was like a challenge to them at 16 years old.
0: Wow.
4: And they're like, "Oh, that teacher's so hot. I'm going to get with her. That teacher's so hot. I'm going to get with him." And I thought to myself, I didn't even care. Nobody wants to kiss me yet. Like, right. How are y'all, like, how are you getting, you know, number threes in seventh period? Like, what? How is this happening?
0: All right. This one is super creepy. Ready?
3: Yeah.
0: My principal in South Carolina growing up used to make you keep eye contact with him while the vice principal patted you.
4: Ugh.
0: Paddled you.
4: Ew.
0: That seems like a creepy fetish
3: that
0: for
3: seems
0: sure.
3: Like a kink, yeah.
0: He died halfway through my fifth grade year in 1976, and we all danced in the hallways. I bet.
3: Ooh. Yeah.
0: That is a creep.
5: We got this one on the app. They said in 10th grade, 1994, my best friend had beautiful long hair, and her science teacher loved to play with it. Already creepy. She planned to cut like 7 inches off, and he asked if she could give her hair to him, and she did. He said he was going to use it in a lab, but we never saw the hair again.
3: Oh, no. The lab was his bathroom.
5: Ugh.
0: Wow. Let's see. 1-800-947-3979. Lindsay in Albany. Hi, Lindsay. What is the worst thing you saw with a teacher?
6: Hi. Fourth grade, on our birthday, our teacher used to take a chair to the front of the class, have all the students gather around, take the birthday boy or girl, lay them over her lap, we'd sing happy birthday, and at the end, are you one, are you two, she would spank you in front of the whole class.
0: Like the old tradition of you get a birthday spanking, which was always the dumbest thing I've ever heard.
3: Yeah, I'm glad that went away. I don't know when it went away, but it did, and I had actually forgotten about that.

0: birthday speaking.
1: Yeah, that's one of the dumbest traditions I've ever heard. Yeah. Fortunately, we're the only ones old enough to have ever been told about it. Mm-hmm. Thank you, Lindsay. That's a weird teacher, too.
2: Yeah, strange to do that in school.
1: This was probably a popular teacher. Joe in Tennessee. Hi, Joe. What is the worst thing you saw? Good, bud.
3: So I had a teacher in eighth grade. This was like 1996. She would sit in a bar height chair in front of the class, but she always sat in front of the boys, wore dresses that were about knee length, never had on underwear. She would always move her chair in front of one of the boys in the class. And this never sat in the front of the girls.
1: I'm guessing is something everyone noticed, and everybody's like, oh, here goes Mrs. Clamshell.
3: Oh, yeah, absolutely. Yeah, and we were all in the eighth grade, so we were curious. That was the first time we'd ever seen anything like that. So the boys, we were switching seats every day
1: going to
2: the front of the class. And the old basic instinct treatment.
3: Yeah. But now, in hindsight, I'm 42 years old. In hindsight, you know, super creepy now. If one of my kids came home and said, you know, so-and-so did that, I'd be furious.
1: Absolutely, yeah. Right? Isn't that funny? Obviously, there's a reason we're all soft-headed as kids. Thank you, Joe. All right, one more. Brian in Scranton, what did you see from a teacher?
4: Good morning, everybody.
1: Good morning.
4: When I was in ninth grade, we had a biology class. The teacher slept every day. So the one day, some kid comes in with empty gunshot shells with the gunpowder and put it on his desk and set the desk on fire.
1: The
4: teacher was sleeping. The teacher jumped up from his desk, dove over the desk as fast as he could, picked that kid up, and threw him through a glass window.
1: Oh, my God.
5: Whoa.
4: Nothing was ever said. Nothing ever happened to the teacher. So 4 years later, I'm dating a girl, and the teacher lived next door to her. And we got talking. I said, whatever happened to Mr. Bryan's? And she goes, oh, nothing. She goes, did you know his son was dying of cancer and he would spend the night in the hospital with him every night? That's why he slept in school and the school allowed it.
1: Oh, man.
4: He
1: was already.
4: I found out that kid died.
1: Oh, no.
4: The kid that set the desk on fire died in a fire about 2 years after we graduated.
1: Oh, I thought you were going to say a glass inhalation.
2: Yeah.
1: died in the thank you, Brian. Like, you can see why that teacher would have cracked. They're already out their last string of hope.
2: Mm-hmm.
1: And then their desk gets lit on fire.
2: Mm-hmm.
1: Not justifying it, but you can see how someone would break in that moment. That's for sure.
5: We had a teacher. Did y'all ever do the booms? Like, where you jump on the top of the doors because you had the doors and then you had the little glass piece above the door.
2: Yeah, the transom window.
5: Yeah, exactly. The little window. Kids would boom. So they'd grab it and shove their crotch in your face while you're walking in and out of class.
1: I never heard of that.
5: Well, we had a teacher that would put like Vaseline or baby oil up there. So if students wanted to grab it, they'd slip. And then a couple of students were like, that's messed up. And she's like, I'm going to put tacks up there next time. She's kind of crazy, actually. She was a little devious. She loved to be the detention teacher.
1: I bet.
2: Mm. Yeah.
1: Some teachers just like that reputation.
5: Now,
1: knockoffs might look the same at first, but they don't often hold up. That's why I used to have to go up and clean out my gutters that had cheap knockoff guards on them, because the guards would get everything stuck in them. And like Hot Wings talked about, I had trees growing in the thing, keeping things out of the gutter. Very ineffective.
2: Yeah, you're better off not having anything if you've got trees growing up there. At least it's easier to pull them out.
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0: temperatures and humidity levels are a little bit lower for us this week. For today, we're mostly sunny with a high of 83. Tonight, plan on clear skies, our low 58. On Tuesday, some more sunshine, a high of 85. More sun on Wednesday, a high of 87. From News 10, I'm First Alert meteorologist Darren Rock.

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3: 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When I got my Toyota BZ, I realized it had something special. 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For some, that means making a statement. 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Others like to take the path less traveled. And the BZ Woodland helps them chart their own course.
4: 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Toyota. Let's go places.

0: What other results did you experience?
1: I had lost 13 pounds, 4 inches in my waist, and 3 in my hips. I was keeping a diary at this point. 2 of the warts that I had that I was going to have removed had disappeared. The 8 spots in the back of my hand were gone. 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My sleep was amazing. My pain was great. 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
4: 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Overrated, underrated. You got to give one of both. But it can be broad. It could be about any topic you want. Now, there are certain things that become accepted as being great because they start off great and then everybody talks about how great they are. And then as it starts to wane, it takes a while for reality to catch up. And there are other things that people crap on because it's funny. And then when you do it yourself, you're like, yeah, that's kind of great. Whatever it might be. Overrated, underrated.
9: Do both of yours have the same, like, do they come from the same category?
4: No. I made all of mine in the same category. Example. Mine. Overrated. Having things to do. Underrated. Staying home with your family. I don't think that one's some big hot take.
8: Yeah,
4: I think
8: that's
4: lots
8: good
4: of the adults would agree, but giving that as an example.
10: Yeah, mine are wildly different.
9: Mm-hmm. Okay. Mine are in the same category. Not purposely, but they just... One kind of led to the other.
10: It's easy to, it's a little harder to think broad. Like, even off the air, I go, so this is like everything? Okay.
9: Mm-hmm.
4: All right. Steve, do you have one?
9: Yeah. You want underrated or overrated? Which one?
4: Overrated, underrated.
9: Overrated. This was easy. Bacon. I think people lose their mind over bacon. There was a TV show called The United States of Bacon.
10: Some
9: idiot just went to different restaurants going, oh, look, this cheeseburger's got 50 pieces of bacon on it.
4: That is, went bacon crazy.
9: It did.
10: I think I had that as a hot take once, and I got a lot of heat for that one, Steve.
4: From bacon lovers?
9: Yeah, from me.
10: Because everybody thought that saying it was overrated meant that I thought that it was terrible. Which is not true at all. It's good.
9: Yeah, it's very good.
10: It's just, it doesn't, yeah, you're right, Steve. You don't need, a bacon-looking shower curtain.

0: don't need like bacon scented air fresheners for your car.
1: Preach, brother.
0: I hear you, man. I agree.
1: Yeah. Good, but not that good.
0: No.
1: Underrated Indian food.
2: Specifically
1: as the go-to if you're getting takeout.
2: Oh my God, I love Indian food.
1: It's just underappreciated when it comes to takeout, because takeout, the first thing you think of, or if you're going to order something, first thing you think of is pizza or your McDonald's or your Taco Bell or Sonic or something like that. Nobody ever goes first to Indian food. Mm. Nobody ever wants the curry.
0: I don't know that I've ever had Indian takeout. Man. I've only had Indian food like once because I was dating a British girl and they're very into Indian food because they, you know, controlled India for a long time. And we had like chicken curry or curry chicken or whatever. Mm-hmm. And that was, and as somebody who doesn't like hot things, that was an oddly different kind of hot.
2: Oh, yes.
0: That it still made me sweat, but it didn't
2: so much
0: like
2: flavor.
0: Kill my my tongue the same way. I did like it.
2: Yeah. Next time, go for the buttered chicken. It's a good first one for people who have never tried Indian food but want to, or if you're not into chicken, you know, whatever meat. And then if you really want to venture out, get some lamb biryani. It's their version of like what you would look at a Chinese menu and say, oh, fried rice. Mm-hmm. It's their like Indian version of rice. Mm-hmm. And throw some lamb in there if you can.
0: So biryani
2: is
0: like rice.
2: It's their rice plates.
1: But yeah, and Kelly's right about the butter chicken.
2: Butter chicken is
1: it's like the cheeseburger of Indian food.
0: I couldn't even tell you a good Indian restaurant in this whole city.
2: There's one right on the corner right here called Pind. Mm-hmm. So really? Good.
0: Yeah. Interesting.
3: While we're talking about, you know, more exotic foods and overrated, underrated, I agree with this one. Overrated grilled cheese. Underrated grilled PB&J.
2: Oh, boom. Yeah.
3: Ooh. You're absolutely right.
2: Yeah, good grilled PB&J.
0: I bet that would be good. I've never done that before, but I bet it would be good.
2: And that's going to sound gross. Peanut butter and jelly with a slice of cheese on it. White cheese. Holy moly.
3: A lot of people do that.
2: I know.
3: It does seem gross to me.
2: I had it at a brewery once, and they put bacon on one side of it because the person I was with could eat bacon, and I don't. But, man, I was like, there's cheese on this? What? Delicious.
3: This one from New Jersey. Overrated, Jerry Seinfeld. Underrated, Mitch Hedberg. Yeah, agreed.
2: Yeah.
3: Seinfeld gets pushed up the comedy ladder. He's good, but he gets pushed up because of the success of that show.
1: Yeah,
3: Kelly,
1: I don't get the Hedberg thing.
3: I like him, but I don't expect it. If you don't like him immediately, you're not going to like him because he is a one of a kind.
0: Yeah,
3: well, he was a one of a kind.
0: Yeah, he's quite dead now.
2: All right, my underrated cargo shorts. I think they're very useful, and I like them.
3: Agreed.
2: And I wish that they had cargo shorts for ladies. I guess I could just go buy men's, but
0: you could, yeah.
2: And now the cargo pants are in, but they're like 90s cargo pants, but they're the imitation cargo. So their pockets aren't even real on some of them.
1: So there's pocket flaps, but
2: they don't
1: lead to anything.
0: Oh, man.
3: Anything worse than living with the scorn of cargo pants and not having a place for your cargo.
2: I know.
0: Yeah, that's overrated. Pointless pockets.
2: Yeah, exactly. And thank you, Ali, for saying that, because that's so true, because overrated is fake pockets, which have been in ladies' jeans for way too long, and can we please stop?
3: That is a real screw job for ladies I wasn't aware of. I knew about the glass ceiling and all the other, you know, whatever stuff, but the no pockets thing, y'all should be outraged.
2: I know. So anyway, cargo shorts are cool.
1: So they never made cargo shorts for girls?
2: Maybe they did, but I think they all had like, I'm a coach kind of look to them. And I want to, like,
3: that's funny, because
0: someone
3: should have let the women's softball team know when we were in college.
2: Yeah.
1: Oh, look, Kelly, they are available for just $20.
0: Do they?
2: What?
1: I mean, and look how cool they look.
0: Oh, boys.
2: I do like those.
1: Really?
2: Yes. Boys.
1: It's like they made shorts.
2: Look at
1: shorts.
2: Me, I'm going on a safari.
1: It's like they made shorts and decided at the last minute, wait, they need pockets.
0: Well, here's...
1: Staple them on.
3: Those are terrible.
0: Here's the thing about cargo shorts. You can't have short cargo shorts. Like, they have to be longer because they have to, like, those extra pockets need to be around the thighs. Because the main pockets are the high ones.
3: Those like look like you're wearing your pants backwards.
2: They do now that you say it that like
0: would,
2: that.
0: It would look way better if you just wore normal shorts and a fanny pack.
1: What is this stance here?
2: That's a,
0: I'm getting ready for action.
2: Yeah, exactly.
0: Am I stopping? Am I stopping walking or am I starting walking? Only the photographer knows for sure.
2: Yeah.
3: Maitland, would you wear those?

0: I think about it.
1: You, I mean, you have a different but definitive fashion sense that you pull off things I don't think other people would bother to do, and it works for you.
0: Thank you.
1: I feel like you could do that.
0: I would definitely pick them up in the store and at least try them on.
2: This is
1: fair. Underrated, Maitland wearing those. Overrated, Kelly looking like a dog, like a dog with a sweater on.
2: I was going to say, when he's describing them to me, he's like, those are ugly, your pants are on backwards. And then when he's describing to Maitland, you look so cute.
3: Looks good on you, though.
4: Yeah, no, Maitland's the kind of girl who can wear ugly stuff.
0: That is, yeah.
5: That's what he said.
1: Kelly needs to gussy up with good things.
0: Yeah, you're pretty, so you can wear ugly things. You can't do two uglies over here with me.
1: I want you to know, that was completely unintentional, and then I realized what was happening. I'm like, well, I'm going to lean into this, because I turned my head, and I was going to give Kelly the, yeah, you too, and then I saw her look going, oh, really?
0: Yeah.
1: Really?
5: Oh, you can wear ugly shorts, too. It's fine.
0: Yeah, but then there's...
1: Yeah, I'm not going to say anything to you.
0: But I'm goofy looking. Like, so if I wear ugly and I'm goofy, then I'm ugly goofy.
1: For the record,
0: ain't nothing cute about being ugly goofy.
1: I don't think Maitland would look good in those either.
0: I think you would. I think I'm going to look good in them when I buy them, because they have a lilac pair and that looks so cute.
6: You say lilac again?
0: Lilac.
6: Well, you just said it. You're like, lilac.
0: Lilac.
7: Her country comes out every now and then.
1: That was the mint julep of lilacs pronunciation.
5: Yeah.
1: Howings, do you have one? Or was that yours?
5: No, I haven't said anything.
1: It was about cargo pants, so I just assumed it was you.
0: And pockets, yeah.
5: Yeah. Did you do an overrated and an underrated?
0: I stole your overrated, which was the
1: fake pockets.
5: Oh, but that was, I was just adding to you.
0: Okay, then my other overrated that I put on here is the Louvre in Paris. I had a panic attack in there because it's so crowded.
1: That's the art museum with the Mona Lisa?
0: Yep, and that was also overrated. That thing is so small and stupid looking. But
5: isn't it only like 12 inches by 14 inches?
0: Yeah, it's like
5: or
0: a 5 by 8.
4: Like 8
0: it's not real either. Just kidding, it
7: is. It's not real?
5: Yeah.
4: They'd never put the real one in there.
0: No, the outside of the building, in my opinion, was prettier than the inside.
5: Yeah, the outside does look pretty cool.
7: Like a glass pyramid.
0: They have multiple of those out, and when you're in the building, you can look up, and it's like, oh, wow, that's really dirty. But on the outside, it looks cool.
5: It's definitely more enjoyable to go into an underutilized art museum than an overutilized.
0: Yeah. So just, if you're thinking about going to Paris and you're going to go see the Louvre, just look at it from the outside. It's way better.
5: All right.
1: This one came in. Overrated football playoffs. Underrated hockey playoffs.
0: Yeah.
1: I think the football playoffs are great because of the one and done, but the hockey playoffs, man, you get if you have a team you're into, and you get the ups and downs of a long series, or if you're lucky, four long series. It is an emotional roller coaster in a very good way. The Vegas Knights are seeing that right now, along with some other teams. Howings?
5: My overrated is flavored coffees. Mm-hmm. And my underrated is getting dressed up. I think looking good on occasion. I mean, it's fine to wear flip-flops and cargo shorts, or like what all the kids wear now, which is just like warm-up pants for everything. But occasionally, it feels good. It gives you a confidence boost. It feels good to look good sometimes.
0: Yeah.
1: It does.
5: I think that's underrated.
1: I agree. Maitland, overrated, underrated?
6: Overrated, The Office.
7: That's gonna.
5: That doesn't. Again, that's like
7: that's
5: bacon. Though. That doesn't mean it's bad.
6: It does. It doesn't.
5: It just means you don't think it's as good.
6: I'll watch episodes here and there, but I don't understand how people can just constantly like rewatch it over and over and over again. And it's kind of like, it's not that great. Good.
1: Okay. What's underrated?
6: What's underrated is David Spade. I think he doesn't get enough credit.
1: I agree.
5: I think
1: he's really, really funny.
6: Yeah.
5: He seems like a nice dude, too.
1: I enjoy his stand-up, but when he does interviews and tells stories, he's great at it. He's very self-deprecating, which is kind of opposite of the character he portrayed so often on Saturday Night Live, where he was, you know, it was portrayed like, this is who David Spade is.
6: Mm-hmm. I have his autobiography, too, that I bring to every vacation and only read 3 pages of, but it's fantastic.
0: So far, I really like it.
1: Boy, over a lifetime.
7: I mean, I'm 9 pages in. This music is great.
1: Hell like of a book companion.
6: Pages.
1: Yeah. Have you ever heard him tell the story, David Spade, of when his assistant attacked him?
6: Oh. No.
1: I think he did it on Conan Needs a Friend or on Stern. He's probably done it more than once. But hearing him tell that, it is just a crazy story. Like, he's lucky to be alive.
6: Oh, my God.
1: He had to fight for his life.
5: Wow.
1: His personal assistant just wasn't getting something snapped. I don't know what. But even that.

0: he tells in a very funny way. And it is, it was harrowing. And this is an uplifting end of the break.
1: Yes.
0: Maitland's got a book she's going to read the rest of her life.
2: Yeah. Basically.
0: By David Spade.
1: Who almost died.
0: Overrated, underrated. Somebody said overrated Indiana Jones and then underrated Jumanji movies.
2: I love Jumanji. I thought those were
0: I wouldn't have
2: rated
0: compared
2: well.
0: The two. But I did especially, I loved Jumanji when it came out with Robin Williams.
2: Oh, yeah.
0: But the new ones, I really enjoy.
1: They're fun.
0: Yeah, they're really funny.
1: They're fun.
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14: Part of the sidewalk goes in front of this horse farm, and it took like one day after the pavement was on the ground. There's this massive pile of horse crap on it. Like, they went, hey, a path, let's ride our horses down it, and then they left it there. Horse people are, well, I can't stop my horse from pooping. Well, you can probably see it. Go get it.
15: What are they supposed to do? Use, like, horse poop bags?
14: They can put bags under the horse.
16: Yeah.
15: Under the horse.
14: Or I've got an idea. Don't ride your horse on the sidewalk that's meant for bicycles and walkers. They're not made for horses.
15: You want to put a horse in the road? What if he gets hit by a car?
14: Don't ride him on the roads. It's literally like a riding place. They have thousands of acres of land. Stay off the sidewalk.
17: Good to see you stay reasonable, Hot Wings.
14: Horse people are way too entitled.
12: Broadcasting from the O'Reilly Auto Parts Studios, your professional parts people. You know those things that everybody does, but nobody really talks about because you don't do it often enough that it comes up?
15: Yeah.
12: Let's see how many of those we all share. Are you ready?
15: Ready. Okay.
12: Yeah. The first one is when you hit your elbow on the desk or something, and you hit that soft spot just behind the bone, the funny bone area, but you hit it so hard that your entire nervous system glitches.
15: Mm-hmm.
18: Yeah.

0: 2?
1: Yeah, I think it's, what was that? I'm sorry, one more time.
0: I think I do 3.
1: And then it's, all right, chief.
2: Yeah.
1: It depends. And they're asking you a question like, what do you want for dinner? And I'm like, yeah.
2: Yeah, it depends on who it is and how much it matters.
1: Yep.
2: If it's somebody at a bar and I can't hear them, I just go, yeah, all right. And then I give up.
0: Yeah.
2: If it's like that happened to me yesterday, I was asking somebody something. We were talking and like, what? And I had to leave for it. And I go, honestly, I go, I still don't know what you just said. I can't figure it out. And I go, oh, okay. Now I hear you.
0: But yeah, if you're at a bar, you do it like a Japanese tourist. Oh,
1: there should be something that we can all do to acknowledge that, where people aren't offended or anything like that. Like, you should just be able to put your hand up and make some kind of hand signal, so that makes the person aware, like, oh, they still don't know what I'm saying, but it's all good.
3: I just say that flat out. Actually, when we were in Wyoming for filming the show, somebody had introduced themselves, and I thought he said Jim at first, and I said Jim, and he goes, no, Jed. And I was like, Jen? What are you? And he goes, no. And he said it again. And I go, oh, Jeb. And he said, no. And he says his name again.
2: Jed.
3: And I was like, I am so sorry. I don't know if you're mumbling or if I'm deaf, because we'd been talking. It had been so loud. It was so much fun.
2: Yeah.
3: And he goes, Jed. And I said, oh, hey, Jed, nice to meet you, bud. And at that point, he was like, I'm just going to say hey, bud, to everybody else. Trying to say my name. I pulled the Pan.
0: Yeah. No one's named Pan. Yeah. I've done that, though, where you're like, is your name this? No, no one's name is that, ever. Yeah. Have you ever tried to download something, been told by your phone or your device that there is low storage space, and then deleted an app or something similar that you had never actually used, yes, that you had downloaded before?
2: Mm-hmm. Sure.
3: Yes.
0: Okay, so we're all 3 for 3.
1: Yep.
2: Yeah, definitely.
0: Have you ever reread your own post on social media just because you thought it was awesome and you wanted to read it?
3: Yeah.
1: Yeah. I'll go back and edit posts that I posted years ago.
3: Me too.
0: You will?
1: Yeah, if I see that there was a grammatical error or something like that.
3: Or if it sounds stupid now.
1: Yeah, I'll go back and edit the error just so I don't look stupid, even though nobody has seen that in 10 years.
0: Mm-hmm. Yeah, that makes sense. Have you recently, let's say in the last year, blown your nose on a fast food napkin that you put in your glove box just in case you needed something to blow your nose in?
2: Oh, yeah, definitely. Mm-hmm. Yeah, if I need to blow my nose in my car, I'll find whatever is in there that isn't something I'm wearing, hopefully.
1: Mm-hmm. Are we supposed to be, is that bad, or am I supposed to be ashamed of this,
0: no,
1: or something?
0: Okay. No, just it's like there's no one talks about it, and why would you?
1: Yeah.
2: Just stuff people do.
0: What about, okay, let's say you have an appointment at like 1 o'clock in the afternoon or 2 o'clock in the afternoon on a day you're not working. You spend the whole day waiting for that appointment?
2: Yes.
1: Dreading it.
0: Yeah. That's why when I had jobs where I worked different shifts, like my first jobs at grocery stores and stuff like that, I hated 2 to 10, 1 to 9, 3 to 11, because I would get up in the morning and be sitting there like, well, I got to go to work in, checks watch, 7 hours. What am I going to do with my life? Nothing else would I do that, but it was, I don't like it.
2: I don't, yeah, I hate mid-afternoon things because I will do that. I go, there's no time to start this now.
0: Hello, Maitland.
4: Hi.
2: Oh, hey, mate.
1: Oh, you got your overslept hat on?
4: Uh-huh.
0: Your tub of Celsius just like me?
4: Yes. Is that a question, a statement?
0: Yeah. No, we're just welcoming you and including you in the conversation. It was neither a question nor a statement, I suppose.
4: Thank you. What are we talking about?
0: You weirdo.
4: Well, what else? How's everybody doing?
0: We're talking about things everyone experiences, but no one mentions. Like walking into a room where everybody's in the middle of a conversation and you try to be cool.
4: Yeah.
0: Relatable?
4: <That's> very.
0: Yeah. Let's see. What about when you show someone a movie or a TV show that you think is great, and then you don't watch the TV show with them, you just watch their face to make sure they're enjoying it the amount that you assumed they would? Mm-hmm. And if they show even the slightest bit of disinterest, you're super disappointed in them.
2: Oh, yes, there have been so many times where I'm like, well, you have to get kind of like to the second episode. You're just learning the characters right now. And I've had some successes with that, but sometimes not.
3: I just feel bad. I'm like, well, I recommend something they don't like. No.
0: That is, yeah, because then you're like, oh, well, now it's...

0: fault.
1: Yeah.
2: No, it's on them. It's on them for not having the same sense of humor as you.
1: Yeah. I really need somebody in here to start watching The Last of Us because I have no one to talk to about this.
0: I don't want to.
1: Ugh.
2: No, thanks.
1: It's so good.
0: Yeah. I'm watching other stuff.
1: And also the new Handmaid's Tale. I was like, oh my God, it just dropped. And my roommate was like, girl, it's been out since April.
0: The finale is like yeah. this weekend,
1: I was
0: right?
1: like, everybody's making such a big deal about it. Yes, it's finally back. And then I realized, oh, wait, it's been
0: I'm
1: back.
0: I'm waiting till it's done to start watching this season. But also, I was trying to wait for a time where I wanted to be more depressed. that is a hard watch. I'm sure I've done this, but I had never heard the term before. Have you ever gotten a temporary snack? Anybody know what that is?
3: What? I don't know. No, I don't know what that means.
0: You go to the cupboard or the pantry, wherever you keep all your snacks.
3: Yeah.
0: And you eat a snack that's called your temporary snack. While you figure out what to snack on.
2: Oh, yeah.
3: I do that all the time. Mine is a giant container of Costco peanuts.
0: I was going to say, peanuts is a common one.
3: I just
0: for
3: grab
0: me.
3: One and a handful of that, and then I'll go, do I want anything else? What else is in here? And then it's very common for me to have a series of temporary snacks at the same time.
0: What else? What else are some things that happens to everyone that no one thinks happens to anyone else?
4: I think for women, when you get hairs that fall out and they go in your butt crack,
1: and then
4: you pull them out in the shower and it feels kind of nice.
1: Yeah, you floss your butt cheeks.
4: Yeah. You pull it out and you're like, well, I didn't hate that.
0: I had never heard that until my wife mentioned it before.
4: Yeah.
0: Because I've always had short hair, so it didn't mean anything.
1: Yeah, the rogue shower hair where you're like, how'd that get there?
0: Yeah. Can't just plant them.
1: No.
4: Mm-mm.
0: It has to be there naturally.
4: No,
0: otherwise,
4: it's not
0: the same. What about, Maitland, you kind of experienced it just now. Someone just sent this in. When you walk into a group and everyone has just been shown a picture, but you're like, I want to see it.
4: Oh.
0: And you go, hey, let me see. And then you see them on the look on their face as they dig their phone back out and scroll back to the photo they just showed everyone else. And they're not really mad because they enjoyed showing it to people. But at the same time, you feel like a douche.
1: Or when like you're already in the room and they're showing a couple people. But they don't show you, and then you're afraid to ask because you're like, did you not want to show me? Am I being left out of this intentionally? Am I overthinking this? Should I ask? And then by the time you thought it through, it's like, I'm not going to say anything.
4: Well, then you feel like a kid because you're like, can I see?
1: Yeah, exactly.
2: Let me see it.
0: What's that?
4: Yeah.
0: Totally. Eating alone in school. Wow, I'm self-conscious. This is miserable. Eating alone at work. This is the most relaxing part of my day.
2: Mm-hmm. Yeah, it's crazy how that changes.
3: Yeah.
0: If I had known in high school how much I would like staying home later in my life, I could have leaned into it then. Those times when because everybody had that time when you're like, everybody else is doing stuff and nobody invited me.
3: Mm-hmm.
0: Whatever. And then you beat yourself up about it. This is the nostalgic regret it's referred to. It's 1999 or 1989 or 1979. Spotify and iTunes aren't even words that you understand what they would be.
3: Mm-hmm.
0: You've just spent $15 on an album of 12 songs, and you like the two that they've played on the radio, and the rest are completely different.
2: I can think of two albums right off the top of my head. There was a Tom Petty album called Highway Companion. I was like, I'm going to love this, and I like, I think, two songs on it. And then there was one, everyone was super into Dave Matthews Band in the late 90s.
0: Yes.
3: Mm-hmm.
2: And I tried so hard to get into Dave Matthews Band. And then I bought, I think it was a live album with Tim Reynolds or something.
0: That is Apples and Oranges.
3: I know that one.
2: It was so bad. I was so pissed that I bought it.
0: I had to go see Tim Reynolds and Dave Matthews at First Union in Philadelphia.
2: Yeah.
0: And sat about as far away as possible. And I was one of two people in the arena not getting high actively at the show.
1: Yeah.
0: And the only person in our section asked by the usher, are you smoking weed? But no, but everyone else is. What are you doing?
1: I used to love getting a CD and listening to it in the order of the tracks, because that's changed so much once you could download any song you wanted, because then you could go to the album, download all of it if you wanted to off of iTunes, or if you were stealing it from Napster or whatever. But you didn't have to listen to it in order. You could shuffle suddenly. And I used to love listening to it.

0: And then there were songs too that you thought, I don't like this. But then a month later it pops up and suddenly it's a jam.
1: Well, and like, I think,
0: oh, this is a good song.
1: Kelly, to your point, I think that happened more when you would listen to the whole album.
0: Oh, yeah.
1: Because I'm thinking of an album right now where the first time I played it, I'm like, oh my God, I hate this song the first time. It had some catchy, like lyrical hook that I'm like, this is just cheesy. And then I fell in love with that, ended up being my favorite. So, but for a long time, I'm like, I got to skip this. Mm-hmm. I think that I've tried to get back into the habit of listening to the album as the artist put it together.
0: Yes.
1: When I find a new artist or a new album.
0: Yes.
1: Because I think you're absolutely right. That is such a different experience.
2: Mm-hmm. Yeah.
1: It's hard to appreciate otherwise.
2: It's why I still often will get stuff on Amazon or Prime or whatever. And I'll download the digital, but I opt for the actual CD to still be sent to my house. I like listening to things in order. And I know I can do that digitally, but I like the physical.
0: Me too.
2: I like the album artwork.
0: Me too.
2: I like possessing something. Because I remember when I found out, like, years ago with Apple iTunes, you'd have stuff. And even stuff you owned that you'd put on your own computer, they could just randomly delete it if they wanted to. And I go, I don't think I like this. So then I go, I'm going to own my stuff.
0: Yeah.
2: Nobody's taking this from me.
1: No one's going to take your CDs.
2: No.
1: No one's going to want your CDs.
2: No, nobody's going to want them, but they can't take my music.
1: Back in a minute. It is the Free Beer and Hot Wing Show.
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4: Workforce traffic.
5: I've now been alerted to an accident on westbound 96 just past the Lake Odessa exit. That's exit 64. It's got the right lane and the right shoulder completely blocked off. So motorists, be aware of that if you're heading westbound towards Grand Rapids on 96. You got a traffic tip? 888-765-8723 with a look at your traffic. I'm Brock Palmwood.
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5: 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Why are you in big trouble today? Why did the day start off and all of a sudden you went from this is fine to, oh, God. Or maybe you just know you have something waiting for you today. 1-800-947-3979. Whenever we do this topic, I think of the one time we did it where the kid called us who said, I'm a senior in high school and I'm in big trouble today because my mom caught me masturbating this morning. And the last thing she said was, when we get home, we're going to talk about this. And he was on his way to school knowing that he had that conversation waiting for him. That's pretty bad.
6: That's going to suck.
5: Yeah. 1-800-947-3979. This one, they send a secondary text saying, don't say where I work. This one said, I'm late to work and I'm working on one of the owner's houses. I'm sitting in the truck at his house. I'm so nervous that I smoked the last of my pot. So now my wife is going to wake up to nothing there. Things are going great.
6: Yeah.
5: I think 1-800-947-3979.
6: She's going to be so sad. My dad used to be that way, not about pot, but about Coca-Cola. If you drank the last Coca-Cola and you didn't tell anybody or on the way home, like, hey, you know, I was 13 or 14, couldn't drive. Got out of the school bus, drank the last Coke. I'd have to call my mom or dad and be like, hey, make sure you pick up some Coke on the way home. And if you didn't, and my dad opened up the fridge and there was nothing, man.
5: Did he get really fussy?
6: He wasn't like pissed or angry, but you could just see like he needed that at the end of the day. Like how people need their cigarettes.
5: Like he was looking forward to it.
6: Oh, yeah. That Coca-Cola at the end of his day that he had with dinner every single night. That was his jam.
5: This one, it's not that I'm in trouble this Monday. It's that I'm causing it later. My ex will be served with a court summons, so she'll start working with me regarding visitation with my son. That's a good one. Let's see. Ooh. This one. I'm in big trouble today because I dropped our month's rent on a parlay last night and lost. My wife will turn into a demon when she finds out. Lord have mercy on my soul.
7: Yeah, oh, man. Great decision. Good job.
6: Mm.
7: Yikes.
6: I'm wondering if I should share what I told you off air earlier. Ross said it's fine. Do you remember what I told you, Free Beer?
5: So
6: we traveled this weekend because we did our live show in PA. Again, super fun. Mm-hmm. And when we work and then travel on Thursday. And then we do a morning show and a night show on Friday. And then we travel on Saturday morning. So by the time I got home, Ross had done a yoga class and said, hey, let's meet and we'll hit the beach. Yeah. And I was really excited. I needed to nap and he knew that. So I slept for like 4 hours on the beach. I had a great beach day. Went home, fell right to sleep, went to bed. And when I woke up yesterday, there was nothing I wanted to do. Nothing. Mm-hmm. And he was so good about just letting me sit in the sun and read. We got some things around the house done that we needed to get done. And before we went back to my house here in town, he said, hey, do you mind if we stop by my grandma's house, which is right. Like a Sunday tradition for him. But I was so tired and I didn't have my car. I was like, oh my God, I look like crap. I feel like crap. Do we have to? And he said, no, we don't have to do it. We can do it tomorrow. And again, he had been so understanding of how tired I was.
5: Yeah.
6: So I super appreciated it. And then I was looking at my phone when we got to my house last night.
5: Mm-hmm.
6: So we could just kind of talk about our weeks and what our schedule was like. And it was a reminder that yesterday, the day that he wanted to go to his grandma's house,
5: mm-hmm.
6: was his dad's birthday. And his dad has passed away. And that grandmother is his dad's mom.
5: So it wasn't just a friend of friendly visit. It was more.

0: more of a, this is a day we like to be together.
1: Mm-hmm. It wasn't just like the typical, I'm dropping by because it's Sunday and it's ritual. It's Sunday and it's my dad's birthday. And I looked at him and I was like, oh my God, you have been so patient and understanding and aware and considerate of where I'm at with my schedule and why. And I didn't even think of it.
0: I mean, yeah, you are. But some people would just say a-hole where we are right now.
1: So there's another reason why I'm in big trouble today. I just said a-hole on air. Like it was nothing.
0: It took me a second. Because I'm like, that word should be fine.
1: I'm a butthole.
0: That's a bad feeling. And it's very sweet of him to do that. But if he had said, well, it's kind of different today. You would have been totally up for it.
1: Yeah, and had I looked at my phone for 2 seconds beforehand just to see on my notification on the calendar where it said, hey, so it's dad's birthday, I wouldn't have, man, I'm so rude.
0: Why are you in big trouble today? This person says, today is the day I've had circled on my calendar for weeks as one that I dread. I begin my first ever colonoscopy prep. Well, good news.
2: Oh.
0: That's the worst part of it. Once you get done with that and then you go, it's wonderful sleep, and then it's time to eat anything you want.
2: That's the short, easy part.
0: The actual
2: getting it. Yeah.
0: Oh yeah.
2: The prep is hours and hours of misery.
0: I'd do the colonoscopy once a week if I could, just to get that sleep.
2: Yeah.
0: Oh my gosh.
2: Yeah, you don't even know anything was back there. It's all right. Fine. Man, that prep though. Oof. Yeah, good luck.
0: Mm-hmm.
2: Yuck.
0: Jordan joins us from Indiana. Hello, Jordan.
3: Hey, buds, how you doing?
0: Hey, man. Are you in big trouble today, or is your wife in big trouble?
3: My wife is in major trouble when she wakes up.
0: Yeah.
3: About 3 a.m. this morning, I wake up, and there's smoke coming off the stovetop.
0: Uh-oh.
3: Because at 10 p.m., she decided she was going to cook something and then left the stove on low and had a wooden spoon on the inside of it, and it burnt up to a crisp, and she's left with notes everywhere this morning. Telling her that we'd like not to be murdered by her fire problem.
0: So she's going to get up and feel terrible about trying to murder the family.
3: And this is not the first time she's done this. We moved into an apartment about 2 years ago. And the second day we moved in, she left the stove on. And we had the fire department in our apartment because she decided to overcook a turkey.
0: Oh, my God.
2: Oh, boy.
0: All right. Well, I'm glad you're okay and able to leave those notes, because it sounds like you were a whisper away from a full house fire this time. Holy cow.
3: Yep.
1: Yeah, that if you guys haven't watched This Is Us, you should watch that. The house fire really killed people.
2: Yeah, Jordan, I think your only course of action from here on out, since this isn't the first time, is just before you go to bed, shut that breaker off.
0: You're right.
2: I mean, don't tell her you're doing it. Just do it, and she'll never understand why the damn stove isn't coming
0: on. I have her natural gas on a timer so my wife won't kill us. Yeah.
2: Oh,
0: exactly.
2: Yeah, there is that. Is it a natural gas stove?
3: No, it was an electric stove.
2: Oh, okay. Perfect. Yeah. Perfect. Because if it was natural gas, then she'd kill you with carbon monoxide.
0: Right.
2: So don't do that. But if it's electric, shut off the breaker and live.
0: Actually, if it was natural gas, it probably would have been worse.
2: Yeah.
0: So.
1: God, it's like those signs you have on your fridge that say, don't forget your lunch tomorrow.
0: Right.
1: Like, leave little signs everywhere. Please don't kill us. Turn off the stove.
2: Oh, boy.
0: That is scary. 1-800-947-3979. Why are you in big, big trouble? Let's see. Oh, I have two new students starting today in my class. It's April. That doesn't sound like big, big trouble unless you're a teacher, and you know that's big, big trouble.
2: Mm-hmm.
0: Ooh, Nashville. I'm supposed to have a vasectomy today, but I just called to reschedule it. This makes the third time I've rescheduled it because of being nervous. I have not yet told my wife about the last one.
2: Good luck with that. This person writes, I'm in trouble because my wife said she would pick my truck up for me from the transmission shop. It's not at the transmission shop. It's next door at the performance shop.
0: Cool. Well, I'm sure that is really an expensive performance that you've purchased.
2: Uh-huh.
0: 1-800-947-3979. Are you in big trouble today?

0: Nothing so far today that someone has told us that's left me with a pit in my stomach, like a pit for them.
1: Mm-hmm.
0: You know what I mean?
1: Yeah, like they know they're getting fired.
0: Like, don't get me wrong. Served. I'm glad I'm not doing colonoscopy prep, or like somebody wrote and said, well, I'm driving through 10 inches of snow and yesterday was 75 degrees mm-hmm. where they were. Wow. So that's not so bad.
1: Who's getting a visit from the cartel today?
0: That would be
1: bad.
0: Note for the stove guy. Turn me off so your husband can stay turned on. That would be one way to do it.
1: Mm-hmm.
0: This one, have you considered cutting the brake lines before she kills you?
1: Oh, yeah.
0: That's probably another way to do it.
1: You know, think about.
0: What is the, I keep trying to think of like the worst, like get up in the morning and everything is fine. Nah. It's all depressing stuff.
1: I mean, I don't know. Yeah. I mean, everybody's had those days. Well, this day's probably not.
0: The guy that keeps canceling the vasectomy. If you think today's a bad day, wait till your wife called and says, I'm pregnant. And wants to know how that happened.
2: Yeah, that's usually the type of calls that we get during this, or the texts that come in. That, like y'all said, losing the job or the relationship. You're confronting someone you found out something terrible about. Oh.
0: By the way, a lot of texts coming in from people saying, it's the day before tax day and I haven't even started to gather my tax prep yet. That would give me anxiety.
2: Me too.
1: Uh-huh.
2: Oh, man. That's so scary. And I remember the days when I was younger, too, thinking like that whatever I was going to get back was going to be helpful. And then the times when I didn't, I would just cross my fingers hoping like I don't owe anything. Those mm-hmm. were the worst days. Like I didn't know what I was doing with my taxes. Oh, hated it.
0: Yeah, right. This one, I'm in big trouble today. I'm a heavy equipment operator. While I was digging last week, I caught what I thought was a rock, turned out to be a water line in the area that isn't live yet. I didn't think anything of it until I had a dream last night that I hit the line, and now I can't stop thinking about it. Do I tell my boss that we'll have to spend thousands of dollars to dig it up because of a dream, or do I hope when they turn the water on, the street doesn't flood?
1: No, God, don't do that.
0: Which one?
1: No, tell them.
0: Do tell them?
1: Yes. Avoid something catastrophic. It's going to be way worse.
0: Kelly, would you tell him?
2: I think so.
1: They're still going to know it was you.
2: I know. I think.
0: I don't know. Maybe a possum hit it with a rock.
1: Yeah, maybe.
2: But I think they deal with that stuff all the time. And I think if you tell them and you're honest, it's nowhere near as much of like the trouble that it would be if they had to come out there, trace it back to you, then ask you.
1: There's already a hole there.
2: Yeah.
1: Like, it's a lot easier to fix now than when you cover it all up and then they turn the water on and you get a geyser.
2: Yeah, you got to tell them.
0: It seems like, I'm not obviously in your business, it seems like you'd get in way more trouble. But you could just go, I had no idea,
1: yeah,
0: right?
1: It's non-operational right now, though. When it's operational, then they got to shut the whole system back mm-hmm. down. Right now, I got to imagine it's pretty easy.
0: This text, why didn't that guy with the heavy equipment call Miss Dig or 1-800-DIG first? I suspect it's not quite that easy.
1: Probably did. He was just a little off course.
0: Steve with advice for the keeps turning down his vasectomy guy. He says, just do it. 15 seconds of terror, 20 minutes of being uncomfortable, 2 days of mild inconvenience. Yeah, the longer you put it off, the longer you're dealing with that in your mind.
1: Mm-hmm. Yeah, just do it.
0: Vasectomy guy, he should flip the script on his wife when she says I'm pregnant. Why don't you tell me how you're pregnant? That's right. Make it worse. Uh-huh. Make her feel like she's a bad person, even though she didn't do anything wrong.
1: Maybe you could convince her that it was immaculate.
0: This one, I'm in trouble because I just quit my job after 9 years. Told my boss everything I thought about him before I left. It was mostly not good.
1: Ooh.
2: That sucks, too, because if you burnt that bridge and then you can't put it on your resume for, like, a reference, ooh.
0: Mm.
2: But also, if they sucked, way to go.
0: This text, holy crap, if you guys hadn't mentioned taxes, I would not have done mine. Well, that's going to be trouble.
1: It's tomorrow.
0: Mm-hmm.
1: If you haven't done them yet, I might want to file for an extension.
0: This one is the worst, I think. I woke up at 2:30 a.m., with a hemorrhoid so painful, it brought me out of bed.
1: Oh, no.
2: Ooh.
0: Had to lay in the tub for 2 hours just to get it to be okay.
1: Oh, soak that bung.
0: Now we're loading the car for a 10-hour drive to Myrtle Beach.
1: Of course.
2: Of course.
0: You can't do it.
1: Oh, man.
2: You know how you do it? You get one of those little neck pillows for the airport.

0: because I had a girlfriend who had a baby and she tore from front to back and she had to sit on that for weeks. Weeks while she recovered. And man, I've never had a hemorrhoid before, but I imagine that would be the only way you can sit comfortably.
1: Yeah. They make specific donuts for that, like not just a neck thing.
0: Right.
1: Like where they sell, sell medical stuff, whether it's the local grocery store or whatever. Usually you can buy those little soft, like butt donuts.
0: Yeah.
1: It gives a little gap between the seat.
0: What's good, though, is you going to Myrtle Beach means that you'll be relaxing with a hemorrhoid on the beach, which everybody knows a little sunshine in the butthole is the way to get rid of a hemorrhoid.
1: Yeah, that's really popular now.
2: You should just go nude.
1: Yeah, absolutely.
0: Yep.
1: Yeah.
0: Get you a little donut tube for the water. Salt water heals everything. Just dunk that butt right into the salt water.
1: And then do a little downward dog with your shorts and with your drawers pulled.
0: Man, is that a squid coming out of your butt?
2: Oh, God.
3: Some red spaghetti.
2: Yeah, okay. What if you fall asleep and then you wake up to a crab picking at it?
1: Oh.
0: That's not a jellyfish.
2: God. Myrtle Beach, more like Turtle Beach.
0: More like Squirtle
2: Good
0: Beach.
2: One, Steve. Now, knockoffs might look the same at first, but they don't often hold up. 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And like Hot Wings talked about, I had trees growing in the thing, keeping things out of the gutter. Very ineffective.
1: Yeah, you're better off not having anything if you've got trees growing up there. 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
9: So there's a story going around, and now there's a simulation of sorts to help you understand. Daisy Link is at the Turner Guilford Knight Correctional Center in West Miami-Dade after being convicted of a horrible crime, second-degree murder in 2022.
12: It wasn't first degree.
9: I don't know which one's worse, but they all seem bad to me.
13: I think first is, right? Yeah. That is premeditated.
12: Yeah.
13: Second is like, that could be like vehicular manslaughter or something like that. Like that would count as second degree.
12: I don't know. Yeah, maybe less premeditation. I don't know, man. Like, luckily I've never been in that situation, so I don't really know how to differentiate murder from murder.
9: During her time in prison, she managed to have a baby with another inmate named Johan De Paz, who is also behind bars on murder charges.
12: Oh, man.
9: What a great future for this child.
12: Oh, yeah, that is going to be a hot baby.
13: That kid, I mean, they have no chance.
9: So they started talking to each other through air conditioning vents in their cells to the point where they would speak to each other every evening to help

0: pass the time. They would use strings made from bed sheets and even began sending each other letters.
1: Why?
2: They could
1: talk.
0: That is a great point, Steve. Everything about this is dumb.
2: Because sometimes if the guards are around long enough and you're trying to chit-chat, they'll yell at you. So you got to send letters.
0: That's probably true. If you want to have privacy, yes.
2: Yeah.
0: DePaz explained to her while they were doing these many communication techniques, he always wanted to have a baby. But as a result of his murder charges that he was convicted for, he probably wouldn't get that chance.
1: Probably not.
0: So he asked if she wanted to try.
1: Have they ever seen each other? I would assume not, right?
0: Seem like it. Steve, are you ready to show everyone the simulation that shows how they said they made the baby?
1: A simulation. All right.
2: If you're a fancy idiot, you're going to want to see this. Because the way that they animate all of this is... ridiculous.
0: Oh, basically, it's animated blow-up dolls.
2: I think so.
0: Old-fashioned ones.
2: Yeah.
1: Okay.
3: This is how a woman got pregnant in prison with no physical contact.
0: Okay. So she's...
1: Okay. Like, they couldn't make her look more crazy.
0: Okay.
1: Just hair sticking out at every different angle.
0: Okay. She laid down on the hard mattress and then sat up, and then I guess a baby popped out of her?
2: That's about to go in her.
1: Oh, okay.
0: Oh,
2: okay.
1: All right.
2: Okay, this is how
4: okay, a woman, okay.
3: This is how a woman got pregnant in prison with no physical contact. This is a true story. Okay. It all started with a prisoner named Ashley and a man named Mike. She was in a cell
1: I thought his name was Johan.
4: Okay. Okay. Okay.
2: Mike's lips are green.
1: So Mike has
4: childbirthing hips and green lips.
1: And he's doing a Nazi salute.
4: Yeah.
1: That seems normal.
0: Or he's giving his heart.
4: Yeah.
3: And a man named Mike. She was in a cell on the lower floor. He was directly above her. One day, Ashley heard strange noises coming from the vent shaft above. Curious, she said hello. To her surprise, someone answered back. It was Mike. From that moment on, they began talking through the vent.
0: Doesn't she know the number one rule of prison is you don't answer an air conditioning vent because you're going to get pregnant if you do?
2: Yeah. Send your gravy through the vents.
3: Every night. Eventually, they got creative. Using strings made from bedsheets and messages hidden in plastic, they started sending each other letters. And then, they decided they wanted a child, but they couldn't
4: meet. Oh, God. I mean, the draw for sex is strong, but prison babies should not be strong. Like, that should not be a great motivator. Like, hey, let's take about all the joy out.
3: They wanted a child, but they couldn't meet. So Mike came up with a bold plan.
2: He carefully sure did.
3: Wrapped his life.
1: But I think down. He came down with a bold plan.
4: Yeah.
1: Because he was above her.
4: Came out with
3: her. Carefully wrapped his life essence in plastic wrap, tied it to his.
4: Yes, I wrapped his life essence in plastic wrap.
0: This is not what I thought snowballing was.
1: I still want to know why Mike is red with green lips.
0: Yeah.
3: Life essence in plastic wrap, tied it to the string.
0: And dressed like Mr. Freeze from The Incredible.
3: Lowered it through the vent every single day for a month.
1: Whoa.
3: Incredibly, it worked. In June 2024, Ashley gave birth to a child. And just like that, the prison had a brand new inmate.
2: Wow.
4: Oh, wow. Okay.
1: Oh, he looks like Butthead.
2: He does.
4: Yeah. Oh, man. That is a terrible mustache. Terribly shaped head. Bad eyebrows.
2: I like how they're speaking about either of them, honestly.
4: Yeah, I know, right?
1: He is, yeah.
4: Yeah.
0: I like how they made up the names because that's the same faces that are included in the article. Mike and Ashley or whatever they said. Hey, people won't buy this animation if we don't use Americanized names.
4: She looks like Vanellope von Schweetz if she
0: ate the world she lived in.
4: Meth and hamburgers.
0: His father was definitely a low-level touring professional wrestler.
4: Oh, definitely.
0: Like, didn't really make a career for himself. Mostly lost to fighters that weren't that good.
4: Oh, yeah.
0: And made a baby wherever he's from.
4: Yeah.
2: Apparently dads can also pass on fetal alcohol syndrome.
4: Yeah. Yeah. Turns out they can.
0: That baby, what a future, huh?
2: Oh, yeah.
0: So where's the baby now?
4: Hopefully very far away from the two of them.
0: Immediately into foster care, right? They don't let them try to... There's not, like, family housing in the prison, is there?
2: I don't know. Maybe there is daycare prison.
4: I don't know.
5: I think that's a very interesting way to put it, like, wrapping life's essence.
0: Yeah.
5: I think if I ever have sex with a man again, I'm gonna be like, could you wrap your life's essence?

0: essence for me, please.
1: In saran wrap.
2: Give me
0: I like to preserve life's essence.
2: Who is that more depressing for? Him hucking it in a Ziploc every night and then dropping it down a hole in the wall? Or her then having to unhuck it?
0: Their neighbors.
3: Oh.
0: Those things don't just go from one to the other. They share walls.
1: Yeah.
0: That's who it's most depressing for. Yeah.
4: Oh, it's like a 24/7 party line.
5: Blah.
4: You have to constantly hear everyone else's conversations.
2: So gross.
5: I just want to know how she got it up there enough for it to make her, its way through her tubes and everything.
4: Are you asking how prison babies are made?
2: I assume she stood on her head.
5: Yeah.
2: But like, just let gravity do its thing, because you know it's wide like a hallway.
5: Did she have a funnel or something? Or
0: turkey
5: like,
0: bases
5: wrapped
0: allowed
5: in plastic
0: prison?
5: Wrap.
4: Maybe she just stuffed that whole thing.
2: Stuffed the whole thing up there and then jumped onto the ground and like, burst the balloon.
4: Jumped on her bed a couple times.
2: Plugged her nose and coughed.
1: Yeah. Mm-hmm.
2: By the way, thank you for the listener from the 903 who wrote, "This is a fake video. Why are y'all playing it?"
4: No, it's totally real.
2: Oh, no. That's real video footage of actual animation. that's real.
1: Mm-hmm.
2: Thank you for pointing it out.
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15: 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Hookups and flings don't do it for you anymore. You want something lasting. On an emotional level, time to hook up outside the bedroom.
16: Hook up, wait. So it says to be in a relationship, but to hook up with other people?
15: I think it means hook up, like, emotionally outside the bedroom. I think it means what I said.
16: Oh, I really read into that. Do-do-do-do, overthinking. Jump to conclusions, that's me.
15: I don't know. Hey, anybody want to make a list of Kelly's issues by the things she misinterprets? Casting from the O'Reilly Auto Parts Studios, your professional parts people.
16: Name That Tune's got a theme today. It's artists that have bailed right before the show starts, and one of them failed mid-show on this list. So if you've never played Name That Tune, I've got a list of 10 tunes for you to name and clues that go right along with them. I'm going to read that clue first, and if you know the tune based on the clue, buzz in with your name because, duh, your name is your buzzer. And if you don't know the tune based on the clue, I'll play the tune for you and same rules, your name is your buzzer. Now with this one, I'm going to give a regular old clue about the artist, because it's way too specific to talk about a show that they maybe didn't make.
15: Right.
16: Okay. But then after we play the song and jam for a little bit, I'll tell you the show that they bailed on, or maybe even multiple shows.
15: Awesome.
16: Because some artists are real bad about it.
15: Mm-hmm.
16: All right. Y'all ready for tune and clue number one?
15: Yes.
17: Yeah.
16: Clue number one. This was used in a rather bizarre commercial for Chips Ahoy where a cartoon cookie is singing this song. It's seducing a woman who is crestfallen when the cookie is snatched up and eaten. Here is your tune number one.
17: Steve.
18: Hot Wings.
17: Rod Stewart, Do You Think I'm Sexy?
16: That's right.
15: Oh, jeez. That is weird.
16: Cookies?
18: I think cookies are sexy.
15: Yeah, and they're delicious.
18: Yeah, I mean, they can be. Yeah, you dunk them in milk.
17: Especially Chips Ahoy.
18: Chips Ahoy are delicious.
16: Yeah, I get the chewy one.
17: I don't know. I feel like a child when I eat that.

0: the tour with him. He canceled the show 6 hours beforehand, just saying he wasn't feeling well.
1: Had to get his stomach pumped. Bummer. We've heard that story.
2: Yeah, probably. Right.
1: I know what was in there.
0: Yeah.
1: Like a half gallon of glick.
0: Tune and clue number two. This song made history by becoming the first to spend a full year inside the UK's top 40, then won the award for Song of the Year at the Grammys in 2016, and in 2017 topped Spotify's list of most popular wedding songs in America, and it was based on the streaming platform's user-made wedding playlist. Here is your tune number two.
3: Maitland.
4: Ed Sheeran, Steve. Thinking Out Loud.
5: I didn't know the title either.
2: I can't hear the song without thinking of the prom king and queen that are going to dance. She's in a wheelchair. And the first line is, when your legs don't work like they used to.
6: Will your eyes still smile from your cheek?
1: It wasn't about her. She was born paralyzed.
6: Darling, I will be loving you.
1: Could ever not do the right thing? He seems like a nice guy.
0: Well, on Saturday night, a couple of nights ago, he was ridiculed by all of his fans for canceling his Las Vegas concert at Allegiant Stadium less than an hour before the show was scheduled to begin.
1: One hour.
0: And do you want to know why?
1: It's only like 50,000 people standing at 120 degrees.
0: Some of the equipment didn't show up. That's why. Some of the equipment didn't show up.
5: Oh, that sucks.
0: And I do feel like he's acoustic. So, I don't know, like, maybe put on, like, an acoustic set and just tell them, like...
1: Wait, acoustic with 50,000 people?
2: 50,000 people?
1: Well, I mean, an intimate night with Ed Sheeran.
0: That's true. Okay.
2: He just has to yell as loud as possible.
0: I see what you're saying now.
5: But surely there's speakers and a microphone, right?
0: Sure.
1: Right. The stadium was built, like, 2 years ago. It's got speakers.
4: Yeah, all the shows in Vegas, nobody had anything you could just borrow for a couple hours.
1: Right.
4: Like,
1: you know, Vegas is in a desert, but it's also a speaker desert.
5: But he's on his pyro tour.
2: Imagine it was just one patch cable that they didn't have.
1: Yeah, they didn't want to do it.
5: I didn't know they closed the Radio Shack here.
2: We didn't have a quarter-inch adapter. Sorry, what do you want us to do?
5: Yeah.
0: All right, tune and clue number three. This is Name That Tune, artists that have bailed moments before their show. Tune and clue number three. This artist became the first entertainer to have a number one album and a number one movie at the same time with her movie, The Wedding Planner, and her self-titled hit album. In the music video for this song, the singer is frustrated when her boyfriend sends her a gold bracelet instead of showing up for a date. She drives to the beach, shedding lavish jewelry and accessories along the way, presumably gifts from her wealthy boyfriend, and grooves with an all-male dance team in the sand.
2: Wow, so relatable.
5: I totally get that. Yeah.
0: Here is your tune number three.
4: Maitland. Jennifer Lopez. My Love Don't Cost a Thing.
0: That's right.

0: to be that backup dancer years ago. Everything's farcical with her. Yeah, it doesn't matter if you have no money. I'm just Jenny from the block. Yeah.
1: I used to love this song when
2: I was a kid.
1: And then the parts when she goes into all those vocal runs, I'd be in my booster seat being like,
0: yes. Oh my God, in your booster seat. Jesus Christ.
2: And this came out in 2001. So yeah, our little Maitland was only 5, right?
1: Yeah.
0: Oh my God, that's hilarious.
2: That's so cute. I was rocking hot pink lip gloss that she could just like shimmer all over the world in.
0: I had a mortgage. We had a mortgage. We knew we were going to get fired soon.
2: Well, Jenny from the block, also known as J-Lo, aka Jennifer Lopez, caused a frenzy in 2016 when she canceled her New Year's Eve performance at a Miami nightclub minutes before she was supposed to get on stage, citing personal reasons and family time.
0: Oh my God.
3: Family time, New Year's Eve. Just popped up a couple minutes before the.
0: I know my kids were going to be around, so
3: I haven't
0: spent
3: time with them this week.
0: We're going to chill out.
2: All right, here's tune and clue number 4.
1: The word hello only appears 9 times in the lyrics to this song, but it gets prime position as the first words in the verses, which is strange.
3: Steve.
1: Steve.
3: Adele, hello.
1: That's right.

0: Steve's got two. Maitland's got two.
1: Hello.
2: Hello.
3: This song is amazing.
4: It's me. Hearing it live, I was like, I'm not going to cry at this concert. She opened with this. I started crying. Immediately. Immediately.

0: Now, Adele has addressed the controversy concerning her canceled Las Vegas residency because there was back and forth. But she called it off last minute, the day of deciding, or...
1: The day of?
0: Yes.
2: And it was a residency.
0: It was a residency.
2: Like, that wasn't just like a one time.
1: A little bit of stagecraft has gone on there.
0: Now, this is after she had canceled stuff because of a throat issue.
1: Yeah.
0: So fans, one fan tweeted at her and said, "Bitch, I bought tickets to see you in England and you canceled.
1: Yeah.
0: I flew to Vegas to see you and you canceled now." However, she is back with her Las Vegas residency, and she says she loves it and is there to stay.
1: Who wouldn't, though? That's such a great gig. Come in, do three concerts or five concerts in a weekend, make $50 million a year, and then go back home to live wherever you live, or just live there. Whatever, man.
0: All right, but she did call some of her fans and say, sorry, that was cool.
3: That was nice of her.
0: Yeah, that was awesome.
2: Very nice.
0: Yeah. Tune and clue number five. One of the hottest jams of 2000 was this song with a melody that's based on a playground clapping song that I'm going down, down, baby comes from a song called Roller Coaster, which goes down, down, baby, down by the roller coaster. This artist heard some little girls singing it while playing patty cake and it stuck in his head. When his producer played him a beat to this now song, he remembered the tune and used it as the hook.
3: Steve.
0: I'm going down, down, Steve.
3: Nelly. Hey, no. No, no, no, no,
1: no. It's, no. You already guessed. You're out.
2: Too bad.
0: Yep. Okay, any other guesses?
2: Oh, I think I know the album it's from. Does that count?
3: No.
0: This is the clean version of tune number five.
3: What the hell is the name of this song?

0: Premier.
1: Premier.
0: Nelly, Boom Boom Baby.
1: Nope. Light it up and take a
0: puff. That's what you need now. Oh, Steve.
2: Hot Wings.
1: With rolling on dubs. What up, Steve?
3: I know. He doesn't get to guess again.
4: You're not going to get it.
3: I'm just going to say the name of the album, and hopefully it's the name of the song, too. Nelly, Country Grammar.
1: That's right.

0: We're told that Nelly could not make it to the Allegan County Fair 3 hours after he was supposed to be on stage.
1: Oh, wow.
2: He didn't even come to town?
0: No. Inclement weather grounded his plane, they said.
3: Grounded
0: the show.
3: Grounded the plane that he was on. There's no way Nelly has a plane.
0: Yeah, I have no idea.
3: I don't believe it.
1: Not a chance. U.S. Air said we can't fly today.
0: All right, tune in clue. We got time for one more? You want to save the last 1, 2, 3, 4, 5 for the next segment?
1: Let's save the next 5.
0: Okay.
1: Yeah, absolutely.
0: Oh, it's a good one.
1: Now, knockoffs might look the same at first, but they don't often hold up. 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
2: 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My sleep was amazing. 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
15: 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A little bit of Name That Tune going on, dominated so far by Steve and Maitland. Hot Wings got one. Not me. It's artists that either bailed or didn't show for concerts. This weekend, there was a number of artists that had some no-show moments.
21: Yep. What's his name? Why did I almost call him that?
15: Ed Sheeran.
21: Ed Sheeran and Nelly. Yep. Both of them had big mess-ups this weekend. So, yes, Name That Tune. Artists Who Were No-Shows continues, and this is the one that I've been teasing who left halfway through the show. So here's your clue. The inspiration for this song was from the short story written by Ray Bradbury. I'm going to say it. The sci-fi author's tale is told from the perspective of a child whose astronaut father has mixed feelings at leaving his family in order to do his job in space.
23: Oh. Steve.
21: Excuse me, Hot Wings.
16: I'm going to go with Elton John, Rocket Man.
21: That's right.
16: Well, it was that or Space Oddity.
23: Oh.
16: That was the other one I was

0: Dylan on February 16th after suffering pneumonia and losing his voice. The then 73-year-old singer, who was already 2 years into his 350-date farewell tour, sobbed as he left the stage with assistance from his crew and told his fans, "I am so sorry. I am so very, very sorry."
1: Wow. That, I mean, as a fan, though, you'd be like, well, this obviously is legit.
0: Yeah.
2: You know? Yeah. He's not one who normally bails on a show.
0: Seeing him live was life-changing. He is
2: really good.
1: So I wish I'd have seen him.
0: Smoke.
1: I'm not that. I'm more of a fan now than I was before. I just would have liked to have seen him.
3: You would have known and loved every song.
1: Yeah, right?
2: Definitely. So I got to see him when he toured with Billy Joel.
1: That's the tour I wish I'd have seen.
2: Face to face or
1: two piano
2: or whatever it was. I don't know.
1: Dueling pianos.
2: Yeah, I think so. Yeah. But it was really, good.
1: They play your college's favorite fight song.
0: Yeah. Wow. Love that bar in Nashville. All right. Tune and clue number 7. This was the first song by a major artist to be used in a commercial before being released to any store or any radio station. With the Cola Wars heating up, Pepsi signed this artist to a $5 million endorsement deal, which included a 2-minute commercial that would debut this song. The spot was called Make-A-Wish and showed this artist watching an 8-year-old version of herself and doing some jubilant street dancing. Here is your tune number 7.
1: Steve.
0: Steve.
3: Like a Prayer, Madonna.
0: That's right.

0: In 2020, Madonna, during her X tour, made a number of cancellations. But in Lisbon, fans didn't know until a couple hours before the show that she was not going to be at the concert. While she never revealed why she canceled, by March of that same year, the rest of the tour was canceled due to COVID.
1: Dang.
2: Madonna now looking a little rough, but it's not surprising that she would cancel a show just kind of for no reason.
3: Yeah.
1: If you can't, I feel like you can't cancel unless something's really wrong, like physically.
0: Yeah.
1: Once people have left their home.
4: Yeah, you got to at least do it the day before.
1: Yeah.
4: Yeah. Morning of or something. Yes.
1: Steve has 3, Maitland has 2, Hot Wings has 2. I don't have any, but I don't support artists who don't treat their fans okay.
0: That's good. That's really good.
1: That's why I don't have any. Conscientious objector.
3: Oh. Wow. That's very bold of you.
4: Yeah. Mm-hmm.
0: Take a stand.
1: I will, till I know when.
0: Yes. Tune in clue number 8 as we continue on Name That Tune. Artists that bailed on the very own show. In 2007, 3 teens at Booth Free School in Roxbury, Connecticut, one of them a janitor, were messing around with the PA system when one of them sang song lyrics to this song, including "You're in the jungle, baby, you're gonna die."
3: Steve. Guns N' Roses, "Welcome to the Jungle."
0: That's right. Welcome to the jungle. Their teacher actually panicked and called the cops.
1: I was so focused on you saying 3 teens from the Northeast. I'm like, this must be a Beastie Boys song.
0: I immediately went to Hanson.
1: Oh, now this was a

0: hilarious, no show, show up whenever Axl wants kind of band.
1: Oh, yeah.
2: He was really bad about that for a long time. I think he's good now.
0: I think so.
2: He solved his issues.
1: Well, in 2002, the frontman failed to turn up for the first date of the band's North American tour in Vancouver, sparking a riot amongst their fans. In 1990, he also didn't bother arriving at a Montreal show, sparking another riot amongst his fans. And in 2012, he couldn't even be arsed to turn up to his own Hall of Fame induction.
0: Jeez.
1: Sounds like quite the guy.
0: Wow.
3: Jerk.
1: All right.
3: What year did you say the Hall of Fame one was?
1: 2012.
3: That's too recent.
0: I guess he didn't have a fix by
3: then.
1: The last 10 years, maybe. All right. Tuning clue number 9. This song makes a reference to Roger Moore, who portrayed British secret agent James Bond in 7 films from 1973 to 85. The lyric in question goes, "By the time I'm out the door, you tear me down like Roger Moore." The English actor quipped that he had no idea why this singer chose to include him in her lyrics unless she wanted a word that rhymed with door more easily, because she couldn't find a word that rhymed with Connery. Here
0: could be.
1: Is your tune. Number 9.

0: on too early, but try it, Steve.
1: I know, but is it You're No Good, Amy Winehouse?
0: It's Amy Winehouse, and you're so close. Listen closely here.
2: Yeah. You know that I'm no good.
0: Hot wings.
3: I'm no good, Amy Winehouse.
0: No.
1: Steve.
0: Free beer.
3: You know I'm no good, Amy Winehouse.
0: That's it.
4: Oh.

0: documentary, Amy, revealing the extent of her problems, you can kind of understand why she maybe bailed on a few of her shows. But at the time, the cancellations that kept happening caused a lot of outrage. And in the case of French Festival Rockin' Sign, where she didn't show up at all for her 10 p.m. headline, the festival attendees were left waiting until the last minute, and 30 minutes before the showtime, they found out she wouldn't be performing. Oh, and that was a long-standing lawsuit until Amy lost her life. Crazy.
1: She's dead.
0: Very much so. Super dead. Like, very dead.
2: Just do anything not to pay those fans back.
0: Tuning clue number 10. This is the last one for Name That Tune. Artists that bailed on their own shows. Quarantined as the coronavirus pandemic spread on March 21st, 2020, one of the leads from this band posted a video of himself washing his hands while singing this song. The same day, he also posted Wonder Wash and Sober Sonic.
3: Hot Wings.
4: Okay.
0: Hot Wings.
3: Oasis Wonderwall?
0: No.
2: Free beer.
0: Free beer.
2: Oasis Don't Look Back in Anger?
0: No.
2: Ow!
4: I'd like to hear the song, please.
0: Here is your tune number 10. Maitland.
2: Yeah, it's the other one. Yeah.
5: Oasis Champagne Supernova.
0: That's it.
2: Like, well, name the third one.
6: How people change. How many lives are living strange. Where were you while we were getting high?
4: Wait, which one is the real butthole one?
2: The Oasis, the brothers.
4: No,
5: it's Noel
3: and Liam.
4: I think Noel
3: is the problem.
4: He's the jerk, right? We were getting high.

0: about Oasis is, like, it's not that we can't ever see them together because they just, like, are dead. They just hate each other.
1: Yeah, like, they just don't want to.
0: We'll just never get an Oasis reunion because they can't do it.
2: Now listen to this. August 23rd, 2009, the last time we'd ever see them together. They canceled their second headline performance of the V Festival the day of. They cited a bout of viral laryngitis on Liam's part as the reason. But people had no idea that the band would never perform together again.
3: I can't believe they broke up before Vagina Fest.
1: Didn't they also do, one of them bailed on a show and then stayed for the show and heckled the other one who did the show by himself?
3: So. Really?
4: I think
3: that's real petty stuff.
4: Because I know there was a headline. It says, Noel Gallagher claims village idiot brother Liam is not well.
1: But there's video of him.
4: But I think, because I think Liam was normally the lead singer, but Noel was more the writer. And so Liam is the one who wouldn't do the show, and then Noel stepped in and can sing basically like him because, you know, they have the same genetics. And then we don't really need him.
3: I would do wish they'd get back, but it's never happened.
4: Oh, even going back to 2013, Liam Gallagher branded an idiot by Idris Elba.
3: Wow.
4: So apparently a lot of people Liam's over the there believe he is an idiot.
3: More on the way. It is the Free Beer and Otwig Show.
5: Any remaining showers should come to an end this morning. We end up with mostly sunny skies for a good portion of the day. Our high 83. For tonight, we have clear skies, a low of 58. On Tuesday, plan on some sunshine with a high of 85. From News 10, I'm First Alert meteorologist Darren Rockhole.

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0: and get up to 30% off at leaffilter.com/wings. Alex Kelly, would you want to go somewhere on Earth that looks like it's another planet?
1: Absolutely.
0: It looks like this is a... Remember on Superman, what was it called when his home blew up and it was all those crystals that shot into the air?
2: Krypton?
0: Nope. Like at the North Pole, as it was portrayed in the old...
2: Oh, it's Fortress of Solitude.
0: Fortress of Solitude. What if you could see a real-life version of that on Earth?
2: Well, that'd be cool. I would like to see that.
0: Kelly, show Hot Wings what he could go and visit.
1: Like, at first, I didn't think this was real.
0: It's hard to get a scale.
2: Oh, okay. Now I see a couple of people in there. Wow, that looks crazy.
1: So,
2: because it looks like Ant-Man. Like, it looks like they're inside of a molecule.
0: It does, but it's
2: like,
0: not
2: it
0: inside
2: looks really
0: a molecule.
2: Wild.
1: Kind of like when you're chewing gum and gum sticks to the top and the bottom of your teeth.
0: Yes.
1: And it's got all those crazy little gum lines. That's what this looks like. But crystals or maybe ice? Are these massive crystals? What are these?
0: They're massive crystals in the heart of Chihuahua, Mexico.
2: Okay, wow. That's really wild.
0: So they have grown unfettered for as many as a million years, some of them weighing up to 55 tons, 36 feet long, and
2: they look
0: only
2: like girders.
1: Yeah.
0: They do look like girders, absolutely.
1: Like sugar candy.
0: Here's the drawback. Now, there are people in this photo.
2: It looks absurd.
0: The air is acidic, and more than a few breaths would kill you. And the air temperature is 137 degrees.
2: Oh, wow.
0: And it's obviously filled with jagged edges because there's, you see them there. They're wearing suits, like protective suits, which has to be very hot in there.
1: I still do it.
2: Yeah.
0: I think I'd want to.
1: He's not wearing a protective suit in this one.
2: No, that guy sure isn't.
1: Pretty blurry.
0: What?
2: That's
0: is that guy doing?
1: I think they probably figured out after Kevin here tested it for the first time and came out boiling hot.
0: And that you can't also his lungs burned out.
1: Yeah.
2: So they're underground in basically astronaut suits because those are cooled because when the sun hits the moon, I think it gets pretty hot when it hits, right?
0: They say that I believe so. I don't know for sure, though, because I'm dumb. So it said up to 55 tons, these giant crystals, 36 feet long.
2: Wow.
0: It says this cavern remained one of Earth's secrets for thousands of years, despite the neighboring mine being worked for centuries. Two unsuspecting miners stumbled across the natural marvel, now named the Giant Crystal Cave, appropriately, in 2000 while excavating a new tunnel for a mining company. Because for mining purposes, 1,000 feet's not that deep.
2: Could you imagine walking through a little crevasse or hole or door or whatever and seeing that?
0: Yeah,
2: you're seeing 35 foot long quartz crystals that make you look like an ant.
1: Did you just say crevasse?
2: Yes.
1: I don't walk between that crevasse right there.
2: That's cool.
0: They said they
2: not when it's geological. It's
1: crevasse.
0: Do you say that when you're using the vacuum? Will you hand me the crevasse tool?
2: No, that's a crevice tool.
0: Who decides that?
2: Geologists. I don't know.
1: I didn't know that
2: it's
1: differently.
2: Called a crevasse.
0: Maitland, do you think Hot Wings is right or just showing off?
3: I think he's just showing off.
2: I think I'm showing off. Well, that's how they've always said it in any nature documentary I've ever seen.
0: Oh, somebody watches nature documentaries now.
1: Yeah, well, I mean, planet Earth before.
2: Maybe.
3: Australian people say nar. Are you going to start saying nar?
2: I don't know what you're saying.
0: They say
2: about.
0: Nar.
2: What's nar mean?
3: Like no.
1: Oh, they there is.
0: Well,
1: always...
0: she sure got you, huh?
2: Yeah. Well, you about burn. Ow! I wish I had a protective suit on.
1: Nar.
0: They said these crystals would have taken 500 to 900,000 years to grow. The uprising of magma. Is that how you say it, Hot Wings? Or you say magma?
2: It's magma.
0: Magma. Years ago, forced hot mineral-rich waters into the cavern, which spans as wide as a football field and as high as a two-story building. The gypsum minerals packed in the water, coupled with the magma chamber below the grotto, acting like a cooker, provided the perfect condition for the crystals to form.
1: That's a really hot crevasse.
2: You know, just because you're ignorant doesn't make me weird.
0: My babe have a nice kaboof. It protects her crevasse.
1: Two lump breath with a nice crevasse.

0: in between where I like to lay my head in.
1: Oh, yeah. What a Kelly's cleavage crevasse.
2: It's ridiculous.
1: Well, that's not fair.
2: There's no crevasse.
0: No, it's like a canyon. Flat and wide.
1: Let's see.
2: More like a gully.
0: Filled with my rivers of tears.
1: This text, hot wings.
2: That's the rainy season.
1: Hot wings.
0: It's always wet here.
1: Hot wings is saying it right, but it doesn't mean he's not a crevasse hole.
2: Gosh. Oh, man. Like I'm worth. It's like we got listeners that are like Gallagher.
1: Yeah.
0: Timely reference. Grandpa Cabal.
2: Strong wordplay. Hey, listen.
1: Looks like Hot Wings just went melon crazy.
2: Well.
0: I go crazy over crevasses.
2: You know, when I'm dealing with mental midgets like you guys who don't know big words, you know, how am I to be
0: allowed
2: helped?
0: To say that word anymore? I don't know. Maybe you are. I didn't know crevasse was a word.
1: I did, and I knew Hot Wings was right the whole time, but it's no fun. Just go.
0: I know. That's the first time someone said chagrin to me. I looked at them, and I was like, are you serious? You
1: really?
0: You used that word in a sentence? He got so mad at me, he broke up with me.
1: I mean, they did just use it in a sentence the first time. They weren't just, you weren't just sitting there, and they went, hey, chagrin.
0: Well, no, we were talking, and he looked at me. He's like, yeah, well, much to my chagrin, we did that. And I was like, did you just use the word chagrin? And he's like, yeah, I use the word chagrin. I'm like, I know it's a word, but it just sounds really stupid. Like, you could have just said, I didn't care for that. You had to say chagrin. Okay. I hate that word.
1: You're the problem.
2: Yeah. Kelly, when you read a book, do you wish it was more simplified?
0: Sometimes, yeah.
2: Like, you know, it was the best of times. It was the worst of times. I was like, today sucked.
0: Yeah, see, exactly.
2: But yesterday was good.
1: When you read a book, if we look over your shoulder, will it be a highlights magazine?
0: Yeah. Sometimes when the author's too detailed, I skip over it. I look and I'm like, this doesn't have anything to do with the plot. And I know that I kind of read it, but I also skipped over it. I know that sounds like I'm not reading.
1: Yeah. So many things you tell us about your reading sound like not reading.
2: Like when you don't read.
1: It's really, I think it just works out well that none of us read either. So we're like, yeah, that sounds like a good book. Never going to look at it. None of us will ever catch that you are living a lie.
0: Listening is reading with your ears.
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6: I think Peacemaker is the most complete television show on TV right now.
8: It is hilarious.
6: Laugh, think, cry.
9: Yeah, I agree.
6: Least it's of all think.
9: Very well.
6: Still done. Some think. But it's got great characters. It's ludicrous. There's an eagle that seems like a person. And you really like Eagly.
9: Yeah,
6: that's his name.
9: Eagly is great.
10: Eagly?
6: Eagly.
8: That's so
6: yeah.
8: cute.
11: You've never
8: yeah.
11: seen it, Steve?
10: No.
11: Oh, my God. You of all people would love it. Have you? You know, I haven't seen it either. What? You guys got to watch it.
6: Did you like the movie Guardians of the Galaxy?
12: Didn't really watch it.
10: Yeah.
6: It's the same sort of sense.
10: Okay.
6: Same sort of feel.
9: A lot of action, but also... silly.
12: Yeah, I do know it's a better serious. Vibe than the other Marvel movies.
11: Oh, it's violent. It's hilarious.
6: Violent. It's DC and within the universe uh-huh. of the Superman movie that just took place, as evidenced by the most recent episode.
9: Yeah, like his character was introduced in
6: Suicide Squad.
9: Suicide Squad, yeah. The second one, not the first one. There's Suicide Squad and there's The Suicide Squad, because the first one was so bad, they went, let's do this again, but with James Gunn.
6: I'm just going to say, if I were Steve right now, hearing all of those disclaimers, I would go, that's confusing, and I'm out.
11: Yes.
6: Right?
11: Yeah.
6: Not the good Suicide Squad, but the bad Suicide Squad.
10: Right.
6: But the character, you don't need any. If you never saw the character, you would still be able to pick this up at the beginning and be fine.
11: Yeah.
6: The movie's like a prequel.
9: There's some elements that work their way in, certain characters.
6: But they explain it.
9: Yeah, you wouldn't need to watch it. Like, my girlfriend and I have been watching it, and she never saw the movie.
10: Okay.
9: And
6: you could watch Cobra Kai without seeing Karate Kid. They put the old clips in.
10: Got it.
12: It's Easter eggs for old fans, but don't
11: need
6: it. Yep.
11: The best part of all is there's multiple seasons. So once the first one ends, you can say, I'm for the next one.
6: Mm-hmm.
10: It seems overwhelming.
11: It's good. You got to do it.
6: We're like on episode 6 of season 2. So you're not that far behind.
9: And a lot of the episodes are short. Like they're not an hour. Most of them are like, I think the latest
6: 40
9: one was
6: minutes.
9: 38 minutes. The week before, I think, was 36 minutes. I was like, come on, man. Give me a little more content than that. But, yeah, they're good.
6: They're great.
9: Yeah.
6: Really good. Nice. John Cena's good. Everybody else is good.
9: Good little twist in the latest episode last week.
6: Yeah. Yeah.
9: It's a fairly significant twist.
6: Real big twist.
9: Yeah. But
6: big, giant twist.

0: Yeah.
1: Huge twist.
0: Huge twist. Yeah.
2: Like a pretzel from the mall.
0: Oh, yeah.
3: Super twisty. Love pretzels.
0: I know. It's delicious.
1: Do we have pretzels?
4: No.
0: I don't know. We might over there.
4: Yeah. A lot of snacks.
1: Did Maitland...
0: Not soft
1: you,
0: ones.
1: Did you get like a soft pretzel machine for your birthday too?
2: No, not yet. No. Next nice. One.
1: Yeah. We yeah. just turned the studio into a 7-Eleven.
0: Yeah. but with less fights in the parking lot.
1: Yeah. Maitland, you need to ask for a Slurpee machine for your next birthday.
0: If
2: oh,
0: we
2: hell
0: had
2: yeah.
0: a soft pretzel machine, a hot dog roller, and a Slurpee machine,
1: I'd never leave.
4: We better get some Free Beer and Hot Wings branded cleaning sticks with sponges we can wet in a bucket to wipe off our folds after that.
0: Yeah, that's all right.
4: Five fattest people on earth. Good Lord.
1: But we'd be the five yeah. happiest people on
4: Yeah.
1: Happiest people
4: it's
1: on
4: earth. It's hard not to be happy when you're filled with bed sores.
0: Mm-hmm. Then we'd look like a regular morning show.
4: Oh, you guys never seem more rock and roll than right
0: yeah.
4: now.
0: Time for you guys to rip your sleeves off and look tough in a photo.
4: Back in a minute, it is the Free Beer and Hot Wings Show.
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Are we going to freely admit that we're not real sure what day it is? I mean, this has been happening since 2020, really. But it's Monday, and it's a big holiday month. And here's Metallica.

So tonight, U.S. soccer. It's going to be good business for bars, right? Man, it's going to be festive. U.S. and Belgium know how to view a game with a beverage. Anyway, that'll be happening tonight in Seattle. World Cup final will happen in John Bon Jovi's home state of New Jersey on July 19th.

legendary Graham Nash will play Meadowbrook Amphitheater July 24th, along with Emmy Lou Harris. Couple of bucket lists right there. Cross them off. Should be a great show. 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

Pat Benatar, Love is a Battlefield. It's an actual field up for sale in Arizona, and I think a house, too. But they filmed Three Amigos there and Tombstone, $1.5 million. But it would be pretty cool to own this movie set. Hundreds of films and TV shows were made at this place around Tucson for sale now, including Three Amigos and Tombstone, $1.5 million. But at the very least, you'd have a new place to make your TikTok videos and stuff, YouTube, and spice that up a little bit. So it's there if you want it. Leonard Skinner up next.

0: that up a little bit. So it's there if you want it. Leonard Skinner up next.
1: 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Vacations? 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Poolside? Beachside? 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

You know, when the World Cup began, I thought, I'll probably watch a couple matches. I am glued. I'm sucked in now. My daughter and I are talking about soccer. I don't know how to be offsides. I don't know any of the rules or anything like that, but it's way fun. And watching the fans watch soccer, that's fun too. The U.S. will play somebody, Belgium, tonight.

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And if your summer concert schedule is looking a little empty, we've got you covered. Motley Crue, Night Ranger, Styx, and a whole lot more are headed to Michigan. 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

Stevie Nicks, a wedding guest of Taylor Swift and Travis Kelce. I have a prediction about that wedding. I think they're going to make it into a movie, and you're going to watch it with your lovely wife and enjoy it. But, you know, she had the Eras Tour movie after that tour. Maybe. I bet the cameras were in there. Anyway, if you got married over the weekend, too, congratulations. Don't be overshadowed by the others.

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Nirvana from Seattle. 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I don't see Seattle diners on the top of the list for the best in America. According to Travel and Leisure, the best one is Sunliner Diner in Gulf Shores, Alabama. Have you been there? Here's why they're number one. Because, well, they have 5-star reviews almost across the board and all day breakfast. I'm thinking that's why. Pancakes at 2:30 in the afternoon. Blueberry Hill in Las Vegas, second place, and they also have a good menu, and there are some road trip ideas. We'll keep them

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5: Clouds and rain gradually ending this morning. It will be partly cloudy, if not completely clear this afternoon. Highs in the low 80s tonight with those clear skies will cool down pretty rapidly as well with the lower humidity. Lows in the upper 50s to near 60 degrees. And then tomorrow, lots of sunshines. Highs in the mid 80s. Wouldn't be shocked if we have a couple upper 80s on the map, though. I'm First Alert Meteorologist Mason Gleva.
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Have you survived the heat domes recently? It's a cute name, but it's just a pocket of hot air, concentrated hot air over certain parts of the country. How to survive a heat dome? Coming up at 12:35.

I hope that you're injury-free today. 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

So it's hot, it's summer, but officially they've given a name to little pockets of concentrated heat, a heat dome, and it's very hot in places where it's not usually hot. You got to stay hydrated, and you also have to get up earlier. They're saying the biggest mistake people make is sleeping in during a heat dome or during a heat situation anywhere, because the cooler part of the day is early in the day. So you get up and do all your stuff, and then you go inside and crank the AC and have a beer or something in the afternoon and forget about the heat. And so we got to get up earlier during the summer and avoid the heat domes and the heat of the afternoon. There you go. And carry your gallon of water around. I see you at the gym. Toto up next.

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0: 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Let's see. Led Zeppelin, Pearl Jam, Alice in Chains, probably Aerosmith. What about you, Dave?
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0: 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I'm Jen Austin. Anytime you go to a barbecue, what is your go-to dish? Sherry.
1: Oh, deviled eggs for sure. And chips.
0: I had that over the weekend. And you dip a chip into that egg filling and it's delicious. And maybe I'll dip a chip into potato salad. I don't care. I do love the mayo. I know. Stop it. Anyway, hope your 4th of July weekend was good.

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0: Tonight in Seattle, speaking of the Foo Fighters, soccer, right? U.S. and Belgium. And that's going to be a big night for beer sales, I'm thinking. I mean, Belgium knows how to bring it. And U.S. fans not far behind. Have water, whatever makes you happy. Kool-Aid, Gatorade, I don't care. But I'm just saying it's going to be good for beer sales, I predict. And hopefully the U.S. wins in the round of 16. We'll see. We'll see you at the bar.
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7: Clouds and rain gradually ending this morning. It will be partly cloudy, if not completely clear this afternoon. Highs in the low 80s tonight with those clear skies will cool down pretty rapidly as well with the lower humidity. Lows in the upper 50s to near 60 degrees. And then tomorrow, lots of sunshines. Highs in the mid 80s. Wouldn't be shocked if we have a couple upper 80s on the map, though. I'm First Alert meteorologist Mason Gleva.
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I feel like fans at a soccer match are kind of like fans at a concert, right? Everybody's singing along and like swaying back and forth. It's very festive, this World Cup, US and Belgium tonight.

way to heaven. If you're looking for a new job right now and you get an email from someone on LinkedIn looking to hire you, if you don't respond within 5 to 10 minutes, they are looking somewhere else. Really? 5 to 10 minutes? You think, well, I'm going to play hard to get. That does not work when it comes to finding a job. So get on the stick and good luck in your job search.

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0: Tom Petty running down a dream. You're like, don't remind me of exercise. Here's a club we can join. You don't have to exercise. You don't have to read a book. You don't have to do anything. It's a lying down club. Pretty cool idea, right? And I think there's one of these chapters so far in New York City, and they just get together at a park and they bring a blanket and they lie down. And you could probably do it anywhere. So let's form a club here. You have to join a club to relax because nobody's doing it on their own. There's that. The Lying Down Club. Pretty cool idea, right? Very little effort involved. Steppenwolf up next with Magic Carpet Ride. We'll go to another place.
1: 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Poolside? Beachside? 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

0: 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Almost on time this morning. Mom is coming out the front door strong with a double-arm kid carry. 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Oh, but the diaper bag wasn't closed. 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
3: Credit. Clouds and rain gradually ending this morning. It will be partly cloudy, if not completely clear this afternoon. Highs in the low 80s tonight with those clear skies will cool down pretty rapidly as well with the lower humidity. Lows in the upper 50s to near 60 degrees. And then tomorrow, lots of sunshines. Highs in the mid 80s. Wouldn't be shocked if we have a couple upper 80s on the map, though. I'm First Alert Meteorologist Mason Gleva.
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on Friday night. That was a long time ago, I know. Guns N' Roses wrapped up their tour of Europe, and that was in Paris on Friday. Now a couple-week break, and they'll kick off their U.S. tour in Raleigh, North Carolina on the 20th.

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Did you hear Rush had to postpone a couple shows last week when Geddy Lee was diagnosed with laryngitis and bronchitis? Not fun. Rush, closer to the heart.

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0: That's kind of our motto. We don't care how you got here. We're just glad you're here. Come as you are is Nirvana. By the way, I saw the Washington Post say that men's fashion is having a bedazzled moment. Rhinestones making a comeback. Glenn Campbell would have been so proud. I am not even going to show you my pictures when I was in first grade. I was rocking rhinestones too, but don't judge. Hey, how about I make up for that with some Poison next?
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6: Lots and lots of sunshine this afternoon and evening. High temperatures in the low 80s. Areas that were stuck in the clouds, you'll be stuck in the upper 70s. Clear skies tonight for everyone, though, falling into the mid to upper 50s. More refreshing air moving in tonight. Cool start for tomorrow, but we'll end up in the mid to upper 80s. I'm First Alert meteorologist Mason Gleva.
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That's obviously a song about the early parts of a relationship when everybody's kind of in that honeymoon phase. 38 Special, Caught Up in You. Did you know that you could be unlucky in love, but it's not your fault? Blame your DNA. Saw today, genetics influence who's most likely to experience a relationship breakdown, study reveals. They said, in my case, it's just me. So I'm guilty. The truth hurts. I got some requested doors for you next, though.

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2: Workforce traffic.
3: Currently seeing a lot of slowdowns in the construction zones. Northbound 127 from eastbound M43 to eastbound I-69. That does have the left lane block there until the 30th of November. If you get a traffic tip, it's 888-765-8723. With traffic, I'm Nathan.
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5: Our mid-Michigan weather forecast for tonight, clear skies, our low 57. On Tuesday, we're sunny with a high of 85. Wednesday, we keep the sunshine going, a high of 87. The chance of showers and storms. Thursday, a high of 86. From News 10, I'm First Alert meteorologist Darren Rockhol.
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3: Workforce traffic.
4: Currently seeing a lot of slowdowns in the construction zones. Northbound 127 from eastbound M43 to eastbound I-69. That does have the left lane block there until the 30th of November. If you get a traffic tip, it's 888-765-8723. With traffic, I'm Nathan Vedenberg.
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0: December from Collective Soul and me, Doc, with you with some great news. One of our favorite comic book heroes is real, and I can prove it. A vigilante has been nicknamed Mexico's Batman after hunting down bike thieves and taping them to lampposts and then waiting for police to pick him up. I love this so much. If I could make a request, by the way, for the next comic book hero that becomes real, Ghost Rider would be my vote. So if you see a guy riding a bike with a flaming skull, let me know. Got some Van Halen and Genesis on deck next.
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2: Workforce traffic.
3: Currently seeing a lot of slowdowns in the construction zones. Northbound 127 from eastbound M43 to eastbound I-69. That does have the left lane block there until the 30th of November. If you get a traffic tip, it's 888-765-8723. With traffic, I'm Nathan Vedenberg.
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3: We're about to do something we haven't done in 8 days, and that's fall into the 50s tonight, coming back the end of June for that. We're looking for a low around 57, so it'll cool off the house without any air conditioning. Tomorrow, sunshine all day, and the high should be about 86 degrees, low humidity. Wednesday, we'll inch that humidity up a touch, about 87, 88, with mostly sunny skies. Storms come in overnight into the day on Thursday. From News 10, I'm First Alert Meteorologist Andy Provenzano.
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Well, it's back. The old Godsmack Motley Crue feud is back on as Nikki Sixx and former Godsmack member who just retired last year, Shannon Larkin, exchanging barbs between podcasts about whether or not Motley Crue uses click tracks. I don't know about that, but I do know this is Girls, Girls,

Godsmack member who just retired last year, Shannon Larkin, exchanging barbs between podcasts about whether or not Motley Crue uses click tracks. I don't know about that, but I do know this is Girls, Girls, Girls.

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0: REO Speedwagon, named after a vehicle back in the day. It's taken on the run. And while we're talking about vehicles, Wall Street Journal had a thing they dropped. It says, the expensive accessory every, and I'm quoting this, this is not me saying it, every hot girl wants, an old, loud SUV. Really? Go figure. I always wanted one of the Eliminator era ZZ Top cars, but that's just me. I'll give a song to you from ZZ Top next.
1: How do you summer? 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Beachside? 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
2: We're about to do something we haven't done in 8 days, and that's fall into the 50s tonight. Going back to the end of June for that. We'll look for a low around 57, so it'll cool off the house without any air conditioning. Tomorrow, sunshine all day, and the high should be about 86 degrees, low humidity. Wednesday, we'll inch that humidity up a touch, about 87, 88, with mostly sunny skies. Storms come in overnight into the day on Thursday. From News 10, I'm First Alert Meteorologist Andy Provenzano.
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4: Rumors spread around in that Texas town about the shack outside the game. You know what I'm talking about. Just let me know if you wanna go to that whole mile on the range. They got a lot of nice girls.

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Have a great Monday night. Ultimate Classic Rock Nights begins after David Byrne lives out his pyromaniac tendencies. Talking Heads burning down the house.

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The legendary Graham Nash plays Meadowbrook Amphitheater. I used to work there. 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

0: Boy, Leonard Skinner, a great vault request from Angie. The needle and spoon, traffic there in the middle. You all know that. And the only police that when I see them coming, I know that I'm not in trouble. I'm talking, of course, about Stuart, Andy, and Sting. Good evening to all of you. Hello to everybody else. Thank you to every single person for being here tonight. As you might know, we open the show each evening with a few tunes from the vault. And now would be a great time while you're thinking about it to get me your request for our next round of vault tracks, because we will do it again indeed tomorrow night, and your song could be there. Of course, that also applies to this current night in general. I'll play what you guys want to hear. 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

just spoke to Roland from Tears for Fears about his new memoir, which is going to be out in less than a month. Roland is calling it an astrological memoir, which we will talk more about that part of it here at a later point. But it is a fantastic book that goes deep into his career with Tears for Fears. And of course, his life inside and outside of the band and all of that. The book, it is called Welcome to Your Life, Love, Death, and Tears for Fears. I mentioned all that because when we were talking about the various topics, he mentioned that one of the bands that he grew up listening to was Black Sabbath, and I don't know that I would have connected those dots, so it was pretty cool to hear his perspective on that. So if you like rock books, like we do here, put Roland Orzabal from Tears for Fears, put that book on your list, and as I said, we'll talk more about it and hear more about it soon here on the show. For now, for this present moment, Rock of Ages, Rock Gods, we've got them all here, including Def Leppard, and it is ultimate classic rock.

Well, the jury is out as to whether or not John Mellencamp is going to include that song in the set list for his upcoming Greatest Hits tour. It was indeed his first top 40 hit, performed pretty decently at the time, reaching number 28 on the Billboard Hot 100. So from where I'm sitting, that counts, doesn't it? You let me know, John. I guess we're going to find out fairly soon because the tour kicks off this week, Friday, in Grand Rapids at the Acrisure Amphitheater. Of course, we will let you know all of the details and what happens on opening night. It's Ultimate Classic Rock.

0: I always love the first moment in that song where the big, big drums come in. That was one of the most iconic things to hear on the radio back in the 90s, and it's still super cool to hear it now. Thank you, Aerosmith. Thank you, UCR Universe. 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

anniversary release. I've seen some of the stuff, but I don't know what it actually is. All they told me was, I can't wait to play this stuff for you. And I can't wait to hear it. It's incredible. I wrote right back and I said, believe me, I am waiting here to hear that. Tom Petty fans, thankfully, Tom wrote a song for all of us because, as you know, when we've got something cool on the way as far as new Tom Petty archival release these days, waiting is indeed the hardest part. 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